0: 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Welcome to another episode of our Tafsir page by page, and inshallah ta'ala today we are on page 202, which is the first page of the 11th Juz, Surah At-Tawbah. In the previous episode we mentioned those verses, and we're still speaking in the context of the Battle of Tabuk and what took place and the role that was played by the hypocrites. And Allah Azza wa Jal told us that there were those from amongst them who, even though they had wealth and Allah blessed them with wealth and they were affluent, they would make excuses because they don't want to attend or participate in the battle alongside the Prophet sallallahu alaihi wasallam. But the true believers are those who believe in Allah and they strive for Allah and they obey the commands of the Messenger of Allah sallallahu alaihi wasallam. For them Allah Azza wa Jalla will give to them Jannah. And then Allah Azza wa Jalla also introduced to us another segment of the community that today also we will expand upon in the verses inshallah that we will cover today, and those are the Bedouin Arabs. And now from amongst them they too were amongst them those who disbelieved, meaning even though they professed Islam openly, but they were disbelievers. And those from amongst them who were Muslims, but they were weak. And so they also wanted to make excuses and not fight and participate. And that is then juxtapose these groups of people, the hypocrites outright, the Bedouins who are non-believers, the Bedouins who have weak iman, that's juxtaposed with this group of believers, of companions who were true believers and had sincere iman, but they didn't have the physical ability or the financial ability rather to go and fight. They didn't have enough money to buy a donkey or a horse or a camel that they would be able to go alongside this army. And so because of that they weren't able to participate, and that would make them cry. And Allah Azza wa Jal mentions them in the Quran and speaks about them because there was also a group of people there. The verses that we will cover today, and we continue from verse 94, now speaks about the excuses that were being made by people when the Prophet sallallahu alaihi wasallam returned. So we know the Prophet sallallahu alaihi wasallam went, so much of this that we've covered over the last number of episodes, the Battle of Tabuk, the hypocrites, their mindset, the way that they were, everything else, was to do with the run up to the battle. How they're making excuses, how they never want to help, how they're always a problem, and so on and so forth. Now, Allah Azza wa Jalla at the beginning of the 11th Juz speaks about when the Prophet sallallahu alaihi wasallam returns from the Battle of Tabuk. How they're willing to rush and come and make excuses and say, oh, if only we could have come, and if only we had been there. Because the Muslims, remember, were victorious in the Battle of Tabuk. The hypocrites never thought that the Muslims would survive against the Roman Byzantine Empire. But as the Prophet told us, sallallahu alayhi wa sallam, that from the things that Allah Azza wa Jal gave to him, from his khasais, from the things that Allah Azza wa Jal gave to him specifically, sallallahu alayhi wa sallam, is nusibtu bil-ru'bi masirat al-shahr, that his enemies would have fear cast into their hearts, even though he was a month's travel distance away from them. An example of this is the Battle of Tabuk, when they heard that the Muslims were coming, the army was coming, and there was a month between Medina and Tabuk. They became afraid. And so when the Prophet ﷺ arrived at the Battle of Tabuk, they didn't come to face him. And so there was very little fighting that was done. And the Muslims instead took the war booty because they left behind a great deal of their wealth and they ran. And so the Muslims gained that and they came back to Medina. So what the hypocrites thought would happen and what the outcome actually was were two very different things. And as we know, as Allah mentioned in a number of verses already in this surah, that if the hypocrites see wealth, or they think it's going to be an easy win, or they're going to profit and become wealthy as a result, then they want to be there at the front. Because they don't think, there's no fear really, there's not really any danger. And the success, or the chance of success, is very great. But if there's going to be a real sense of danger, it's going to be hard and arduous and so on, and there's very little chance of success, they will be the furthest away from it. So now they see the Prophet ﷺ returning, and the people who were genuinely not able to participate or whatever, they may have a share of some of those things that the Prophet ﷺ gives to them, so they come and they make their excuses. So Allah Azza wa Jalla says in verse 94, أعوذ بالله من الشيطان الرجيم يعتذرون إليكم إذا رجعتم إليهم قل لا تعتذروا لن نؤمن لكم قد نبأنا الله من أخباركم وسيرى الله عملكم ورسوله ثم تردون إلى عالم الغيب والشهادة فينبئكم فينبئكم بما كنتم تعملون. When you return from the expedition, they will carry on coming to you with excuses. Say, do not make excuses, we do not believe you. For Allah has told us about you. Allah and His Messenger will watch your actions now, and in the end you will be returned to the one who knows the seen and the unseen. He will confront you with that which you have done. Allah subhanahu wa ta'ala says that these people, when the Prophet sallallahu alayhi wa sallam, the companions, when they return from the battle of Tabuk, they came and they made their excuses. And this will be mentioned inshallah in more detail, because in a number or in the next coming episodes now we will speak about also the story of that companion or the three companions who were unable to participate or didn't participate in the battle of Tabuk, and they didn't have a valid excuse for not doing so. Ka'ab ibn Malik radiallahu anhu and his companions. So what the munafiqun, the hypocrites, would do is, when the Prophet ﷺ would come, his usual practice when he would come back from a travel is that he would first go to his masjid. He would go when he would pray two rak'ahs, which is the sunnah, and then he would sit there and he would greet the people that would come to greet him. From the people that remained behind, from the people that weren't able to fight and so on and so forth, and from the people who would come and make their excuses. So the munafiqun would come one after the other, lying, making their false excuses, making their false promises and so on. And so Allah Azza wa Jalla says, when you return, they will come to you making i'tidhar, seeking excuses, making excuses, apologizing for not being there. Say to them, لا تعتذروا. We don't believe you. Don't make excuses. لن نؤمن لكم. We will not believe you. Why? قد نبأنا الله من أخباركم. For Allah has now told us concerning your affair. So before this time, as we know, the Prophet ﷺ was aware of the hypocrites and so on, but they haven't been exposed in the Quran. And that's why we mentioned that the hypocrites used to fear, as Allah Azza wa Jalla says, they fear that Allah will expose them, a surah will be revealed concerning them, and that is this surah, Surah At-Tawbah. Surah At-Tawbah, even though there's other surahs of the Quran that speak about the munafiqeen, and there's a surah that's named after them, as we know, in the 28th juz. However, this is a surah that really goes into detail, really exposes them. And that's why, as we said, one of the names of this surah amongst the companions was Al-Fadiha, the exposure, the surah that exposes them, because it often speaks about them. Allah says now, قَدْ نَبَّأَنَ اللَّهُ مِنْ أَخْبَارِكُمْ. See to them, we don't accept your excuses, we won't believe you, we know your true reality. We know what it is that you're upon. وَسَيَرَ اللَّهُ عَمَلَكُمْ وَرَسُولُهُ. And Allah will judge you according to your actions and His Messenger as well, meaning in the dunya. Allah Azza wa Jal knows them, knows their reality, and they will be based. Allah will judge them based upon what they put forth in the dunya and the intentions that they hid, because Allah knows what is seen and unseen. And likewise, His Messenger will judge you based on your actions now. The fact that you have money, that you didn't go out, that you're not with the believers, that you're not, He will judge you according to this. And that judging means not in terms of Him actually punishing them in any way or harming them, but judging them as that He knows that these are the people that are the munafiqun. And that's why He told Hudhayfah ibn al-Yaman radiallahu an their names. He was aware of who they were, the evil that they did. But when Umar radiallahu an, the companion, said, O Messenger of Allah, should we not kill them? He said, no. He said, I will not have it said that the people say that Muhammad kills his own companions. So long as they profess Iman, that's enough for them. And that's why in the hadith when the Prophet sallallahu alaihi wasallam was asked, O Messenger of Allah, if these people are considered like Khalid ibn Walid radiallahu anhu, said this in the hadith in the Musnad of Imam Ahmad, when people came and they were the beginning of those people that would later on become the Khawarij. And Khalid ibn Walid said, O Messenger of Allah, should I not kill this man who would be from the leader of the Khawarij? The Prophet said, no, because he prays. But Khalid said, O Messenger of Allah, but maybe in his heart he doesn't have Iman. The Prophet said, Allah never commanded me to open up people's hearts or their chests. It's not my job. Allah Azza wa Jalla is the one who will judge what is the intention of people. However, we are told Allah knows what the intentions of people are. Me and you, we judge people based upon what is apparent. And that is how our whole religion is based. In terms of everything, all of our ahkam are based on what we see apparently from people, and the signs that we see from people, and the context in which we see those signs. We don't have anything in which we judge a person's heart and intention, because that is for Allah Azza wa Jalla alone to know. And that's why we don't cast anyone definitively into Jannah or Hellfire or in Islam or outside. It's not our job to do. Someone says they're a Muslim, they're a Muslim. That's enough for us. Someone says they're not a Muslim, they're not a Muslim. Someone's a Muslim but they do an act of disbelief, we say that's an act of disbelief. But we don't say he's a disbeliever or she's a disbeliever. That's for the scholars to do, the rulers to do. And so this issue is something that we have to be very careful concerning. But Allah will judge. And in during his lifetime, the Messenger of Allah sallallahu alayhi wa sallam will judge them, meaning that he will know their reality. And then Allah on Yawm al-Qiyamah, فَيُنَبِّئُكُمْ بِمَا كُنْتُمْ تَعْمَلُونَ, he will confront you with that which you have done. Allah subhanahu wa ta'ala then says in verse 95, سَيَحْلِفُونَ بِاللَّهِ لَكُمْ إِذَا انْقَلَبْتُمْ إِلَيْهِمْ لِتُعْرِضُوا عَنْهُمْ فَأَعْرِضُوا عَنْهُمْ إِنَّهُمْ رِجْسٌ وَمَأْوَاهُمْ جَهَنَّمُ جَزَاءً بِمَا كَانُوا يَكْسِبُونَ. When you return, they will swear to you by Allah in order to make you leave them alone. So leave them alone. They are loathsome and they are loathsome. And how fire will be their abode, it will be their home as a reward for their actions. Allah subhanahu wa ta'ala says that there are people who will come to you and they will make oaths by Allah. As Allah Azza mentioned already before in this surah, that from the things that they would do is they would make false oaths. لِيَحْلِفُونَ لَكُمْ لِتَرْضَوْا عَنْهُمْ. They make false oaths so that you will be pleased and happy with them. Oh, by Allah, you don't understand what happened. By Allah, I was sick. By Allah, my wife was sick. By Allah, this happened, that. And they will make these false oaths, taking the name of Allah, invoking the name of Allah, and they're lying. They're false oaths, just so that you'll be happy. Here Allah Azza wa Jalla says that they will do the same thing, so that you will leave them alone, meaning that you won't curse them, that you won't speak ill of them. Because remember, these are people that are living in Medina. So they're sitting with the companions, they're mixing with the companions. A number of them are related to the companions or from the tribes of those companions. They're doing business with the companions and so on. And so just so that they can save face, that they can continue doing what it is that they're doing in terms of their worldly living, they will make these false oaths. So Allah Azza wa Jalla says, leave them alone, meaning don't curse them, don't belittle them, don't demean them. You don't have to say anything to them. It is enough that Allah Azza wa Jalla knows their reality. And Allah subhanahu wa ta'ala will deal with them. And so Allah Azza wa Jalla says, innahum rijs. These people are people that are impure. They're filthy, meaning in terms of their heart, in terms of their loathsome, in terms of what it is that they have in their heart of this hypocrisy that they have. وَمَأْوَاهُمْ جَهَنَّمَ. And as a result, Allah Azza wa Jalla will give to them the fire as a result of what they did. And no one, even in general life, Muslim, non-Muslim, everyone, no one likes a hypocrite. Someone who comes with one thing and says something else behind your back. Comes to you like your friend, but really they're your enemy. Comes to you as if they're making up between you and someone else, but really what they're doing is sowing further discord and disunity. No one likes that type of person. A person who isn't straight up, person who's not honest, doesn't have integrity and so on. People don't like those types of people. And so here Allah Azza wa Jalla is saying, the worst type of hypocrisy is the hypocrisy of Iman, the hypocrisy of faith, where a person pretends to love Allah, His Messenger, believe in the Quran, believe in the Akhirah, and they don't. No one likes that, even in terms of small things that wouldn't really make a big difference. We don't like that type of attribute. What about then when it comes to faith and when it comes to issues of theology and creed? Allah subhanahu wa ta'ala then says in verse 96, يَحْلِفُونَ لَكُمْ لِتَرْضَوْا عَنْهُمْ فَإِنْ تَرْضَوْا عَنْهُمْ فَإِنَّ اللَّهَ لَا يَرْضَى عَنِ الْقَوْمِ الْفَاسِقِينَ. They will swear to you in order to make you pleased with them. But even if you are pleased with them, then Allah will not be pleased with those who rebel against Him. Meaning, as we said before, this is the whole reason. They're not making these oaths to please Allah, to please the Prophet sallallahu alaihi wasallam, because they want the Akhirah. They're doing it for the sake of people. And that's why Allah Azza wa Jalla mentions that from, as we said before, from the greatest characteristic of these hypocrites is that they show off. Showing off meaning what they do for people. They do to please people. They do for the sake of the dunya. And that's why the scholars say, as we know, riya, showing off, is a minor shirk. It's a small shirk. That person doesn't leave the fold of Islam. But it's dangerous what they're doing when they worship for other than the sake of Allah. So someone's praying, but they do it because someone's watching. Not for the sake of Allah. That action isn't accepted by Allah, but that person is still a Muslim. But having riya all the time, always showing off in everything, that leads a person to fall outside of Islam. Because that is what they used to do, the hypocrites. Allah says, as we mentioned previously in the Quran, يُرَاءُونَ النَّاسِ وَلَا يَذْكُرُونَ اللَّهَ إِلَّا قَلِيلًا. They only do what they do to show off, and they remember Allah very little. Meaning all of their apparent actions are riya. So what is that person that they have nothing left? Because all of their deeds are for other than Allah Azza wa Jalla. And that is shirk. So this person only prays because people are watching, only gives zakah because people, only fast because people are around them. Everything good that they do of worship, it is because of people and not for the sake of Allah subhanahu wa ta'ala. And so likewise, these people, the hypocrites, Allah Azza wa Jalla is saying in this verse 96, they only do it to please you, meaning the companions. They want your approval, they want your acceptance. So don't give it to them. And even if you do, then Allah will never be pleased with them. Allah will never accept them. And that's because of what they used to do and the evil that they did and the harm that they did concerning their actions towards the believers and what they tried to do with the Prophet sallallahu alaihi wasallam. In verse 97 now onwards for the next two or three verses, Allah Azza wa Jalla will speak again about the group of people that we were introduced to in the last episode, and that is the Arab, the Arabs, the desert dwellers, the Bedouin Arabs, who used to come to Medina at times and go at times. And we said that they were made up of different groups. Just like in Medina, you have Muslims, you have non-Muslims, you have hypocrites. Then likewise, amongst the people of the Bedouin Arabs, you also have these groups. You have the hypocrites and the disbelievers. You have those people who are weak in the iman, and you have the believers from amongst them as well. So they're also of them. So here Allah Azza wa Jal will now speak about these groups. In verse 97, Allah subhanahu wa ta'ala says, الأعراب أشد كفرا ونفاقا وأجدر ألا يعلموا حدود ما أنزل الله على رسوله والله عليم حكيم. The desert Arabs are the most stubborn of all people in their disbelief and hypocrisy. They are the least likely to recognize the limits that Allah has sent down to His Messenger, and Allah is all-knowing and all-wise. So this is the first group of the Arab, the Bedouin desert Arabs. And Allah Azza wa Jalla says that these groups, this group of people, are worse in their hypocrisy, in their disbelief, than the disbelievers and the hypocrites of the cities. So the disbelievers, the hypocrites of the cities, are like the people of Medina. We have these hypocrites, they live in Medina. Disbelievers, they live in Medina. Allah Azza wa Jalla says the Bedouin hypocrites and disbelievers are worse than these ones in the Medina. Why? أَجْدَرُ أَلَّا يَعْلَمُوا حُدُودَ مَا أَنزَلَ اللَّهِ. Because they're further away from knowledge, from revelation, from the Prophet sallallahu alaihi wasallam, from the companions and the society of the Muslims. So therefore their evil is worse and worse and worse. That is twofold, this issue. Number one, just from a very human way. When you mix with people and you sit with them and you learn from them, then you're less likely to have to be confrontational towards that. So for example, we as Muslims are a minority in this country. People who have rarely seen a Muslim mixed with a Muslim, sat with a Muslim, taken out the time to learn about Islam and so on, those people are rarely going to have a very good impression about Muslims, usually because of what they hear and see on the media and so on. They're going to be influenced by those things. As opposed to someone who knows Muslims, has seen their good character, understands what Islam is, even if they're not a Muslim. But maybe they have Muslims in their family and that's made a big impression upon them. Maybe they have neighbors or people that they work with as Muslims and they've seen the way the character of the Muslim should be. They're going to be less confrontational towards the Muslims. And likewise, Muslims the same as well towards non-Muslims. You never know a non-Muslim. They're not all the same. Not everyone's an enemy of Islam and trying to harm Islam and hates Muslims. People are different. When you mix with them and you sit with them, people of different cultures, people of different faiths and so on, you learn about this. So there's a human element to this. But also because there is another element, and that is that these people who are the Bedouins, Arabs, they were far away from hearing the Quran and the Sunnah. They don't have the mannerisms and the characteristics of the people of the city. So they're naturally more rough and tough anyway. But because of their distance, it makes it even worse. And one of the benefits of this verse, one of the tarbiyah benefits of this, is even if you're not a student of knowledge, you're not a student of Quran, you're not a student of Hadith, you're not just attending the masjid and listening to the Quran being recited, listening to people speaking about knowledge, listening to people teaching, benefits you. Maybe you pick something up. Maybe you learn something. You're not there to study and make notes and become a student of knowledge, but just being in there, you pick things up and increases you in iman, and it benefits you in terms of your knowledge. And that's why this religion places a great deal of emphasis on the Friday khutbah. You don't have to, like everything else, there's a difference of opinion on, in terms of do the men, for example, have to pray in congregation in the masjid. There's a difference of opinion on that issue. However, when it comes to the Jumu'ah, there's no difference of opinion. It is wajib upon every male Muslim that is resident that has the ability to attend. Why? Because the Sharia wants you, once a week at least, if no more, to learn something about your religion, to be reminded of Allah, to hear the verses of the Quran being recited in that way, to have an issue of your religion explained to you. And more that you do of it, the greater that you will be influenced in this way. So this is the first group of the Arab that Allah mentions. The second, from amongst them, Allah Azza wa Jal mentions then in verse 98, وَمِنَ الْعَرَابِ مَنْ يَتَّخِذُ مَا يُنْفِقُ مَغْرَمًا وَيَتَرَبَّصُ بِكُمُ الدَّوَائِرُ عَلَيْهِمْ دَائِرَةُ السَّوْءِ وَاللَّهُ سَمِيعٌ عَلِيمٌ. Some of the desert Arabs consider what they give to be an imposition. They are waiting for fortune to turn against you, but fortune will turn against them. Allah is all hearing and all knowing. Allah subhanahu wa ta'ala says, and then there is this group of people who, even though they kind of profess and show Islam, they don't want to give you money. And when they ask to give charity, to give some of that money, they would consider it to be a maghram. A maghram means that you've made them poor, that you've indebted them. There is an imposition upon them. Why? Because the believer gives their money willingly to Allah Azza wa Jal for the sake of Allah. Gives zakah, gives charity, hoping for the reward of Allah Azza wa Jal. For those people who are unable to do so, feel it in their heart that it's extremely difficult to do so, those people feel that they will find poverty as a result. And so what are they waiting to do? But they don't have the power to stop, to say no, but they don't want to do it in their heart. So Allah Azza wa Jal says, وَيَتَرَبَّصُ بِكُمُ الدَّوَائِرُ. They're waiting for your fortune to turn against you, meaning for your luck to run out, for others to come and harm you, for the Muslims to become weak, for the Muslims to be defeated, and then they can say, okay, we don't have to give this anymore. We're really with them. We only did it because they were the powerful people around here. They were the ones imposing this upon us. Allah Azza wa Jal says, but that won't happen. It will be you that will see the misfortune of what you have. As for the believers, then Allah Azza wa Jal will give to them His protection subhanahu wa ta'ala. And then in the final verse that we will cover today, verse 97, Allah Azza wa Jal speaks about the next group of the Arab, and these are the believers. وَمِنَ الْعَرَابِ مَنْ يُؤْمِنُ بِاللَّهِ وَالْيَوْمِ الْآخِرِ وَيَتَّخِذُ مَا يُنْفِقُ قُرُبَاتٍ عِنْدَ اللَّهِ وَصَلَوَاتِ الرَّسُولِ أَلَا إِنَّهَا قُرْبَةٌ لَهُمْ سيدخلهم الله في رحمته إن الله غفور رحيم. There are also some desert Arabs who believe in Allah in the last day and consider their contributions as bringing them nearer to Allah and to the prayers of the Messenger. They will indeed bring them nearer to Allah, and Allah will admit them to His mercy. Allah is most forgiving and most merciful. So we have now the group of the Arab that were believers, believe in Allah, believe on Yawm al-Qiyamah. They give their wealth willingly for the sake of Allah Azza wa Jal, wanting and knowing that will bring them closer to Allah Azza wa Jal, draw them nearer to Allah subhanahu wa ta'ala, and at the same time, it will bring to them the du'as of the Prophet sallallahu alayhi wa sallam, wa salawat al-rasul. The salah in the Arabic language linguistically means du'a, that it will give to them the du'a of the Prophet sallallahu alayhi wa sallam, because it was the practice of the Prophet sallallahu alayhi wa sallam, that if someone came to him with wealth, sadaqah and zakah, he would make du'a for them, and he would say, Allahumma salli ala fulan. Oh Allah, send your dua upon so and so. Allah's salat meaning, mention them in your company. Oh Allah, give them your blessing. Oh Allah, give them your forgiveness and mercy. And that's why in the hadith, the Prophet ﷺ said, Allahumma salli ala Ali Abi Awfa. Oh Allah, send salat upon the family of Abu Awfa. He would make dua for the person and for his family as well. So these Bedouins are willing to give because they know it will bring them closer to Allah, but they're also going to get the dua of the Messenger of Allah sallallahu alayhi wasallam. And what greater way of gaining blessing in life and gaining goodness than having the Prophet sallallahu alayhi wasallam make dua for you? And that's what Allah Azza wa Jalla says, Ala innaha qurbatun lahum. Indeed, it will be a means of them drawing near. It will be a means of them being accepted and being and having the mercy of Allah Azza wa Jalla. And Allah subhanahu wa ta'ala is of forgiving, most merciful. So therefore these verses show that the Bedouins in their desert dwellings are like the people of the city in terms of them being of different levels, some believers, some disbelievers, some strong in Iman, some less in Iman, some hypocrites, some not hypocrites, and so on and so forth. It also shows that just as Iman is of degrees, increases, decreases as levels, then likewise is the same with Nifaq and Kufr. There's degrees of it's all nifaq, all of them are hypocrites, all of them are disbelievers, but Allah Azza wa Jalla is saying that the Bedouins from them are ones who are worst or worse, and so therefore they are not all of the same level. And this verse also shows the, or these verses also show the virtue of knowledge and its blessings and its benefits, and how it causes the person, even if they're not willing to become a student of knowledge or don't want to become one, just by being in that company, being in that group, hearing those verses being recited, hearing those ahadith being read, it is something which a person benefits from greatly. And so Allah Azza wa Jalla mentions to us these groupings amongst the people of the Arab, because they were also people that the Muslims at the time of the Prophet ﷺ were coming into very frequent contact with. And so Allah Azza wa Jalla also mentions their situation in the Quran as well. And with that, we come to the end of today's episode. Barakallahu feekum. Wa sallallahu ala nabiyyina Muhammadin wa ala alihi wa sahbihi ajma'in. Wassalamu alaikum wa rahmatullahi wa barakatuh.
1: Bismillahir Rahmanir Rahim.
2: 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A voice of faith, a voice of light, guiding hearts through day and night. From Sydney's shores we share the way, with hope and peace for every day. 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Faith.

0: In the name of God, the Merciful, the Beneficent. All praise is due to Allah, Lord of the worlds. And may peace and blessings be upon our Prophet Muhammad and upon his righteous family and companions. Allah says in the glorious Quran,
1: أَلَا بِذِكْرِ اللَّهِ تَطْمَئِنُّ الْقُلُوبِ
0: Verily, in the remembrance of Allah do hearts find rest. This contains a number of remembrances for you to recite in the morning and in the evening. We hope that you will reap its rewards and spread its blessings. In the morning and in the evening, recite Ayatul Kursi once.

We have reached the evening, and at this very time, unto Allah belongs all sovereignty, and all praise is for Allah. None has the right to be worshipped except Allah alone without any partner. To Him belongs all sovereignty and all praise, and He is over all things omnipotent. My Lord, I ask for the good of this night and the good of what follows it, and I take refuge in You from the evil of this night and the evil of what follows it. My Lord, I take refuge in You from laziness and senility. My Lord, I take refuge in You from torment in the fire and punishment in the grave. In the evening, say,

O Allah, by your leave we have reached the evening, and by your leave we have reached the morning. By your leave we live and die, and unto you is our return. In the morning and in the evening, say,

O Allah, you are my Lord. None has the right to be worshipped except you. You created me, and I am your servant, and I abide by your covenant and promise as best as I can. I take refuge in you from the evil of that which I have committed. I acknowledge your favor upon me, and I acknowledge my sin, so forgive me, for verily none can forgive sin except you. In the evening, recite the following four times.

O Allah, verily I have reached the evening and call on you, the bearers of your throne, your angels, and all of your creation, to witness that you are Allah. None has the right to be worshipped except you alone without any partner, and that Muhammad is your servant and messenger. In the evening, say,

O Allah, whatever blessing upon which I or any of your creation have retired is from you alone, without any partner, so for you is all praise and unto you is all thanks. In the morning and in the evening, recite the following three times.

O Allah, grant my body health. O Allah, grant my hearing health. O Allah, grant my sight health. None has the right to be worshipped except you. O Allah, I take refuge with you from disbelief and poverty, and I take refuge with you from the punishment of the grave. None has the right to be worshipped except you. In the morning and in the evening, recite the following 7 times.

Allah is sufficient for me. None has the right to be worshipped except Him. Upon Him I rely, and He is the Lord of the Exalted Throne. In the morning and in the evening, say,

O Allah, I ask you for pardon and well-being in this life and the next. O Allah, I ask you for pardon and well-being in my religious and worldly affairs, and my family and my wealth. O Allah, veil my weaknesses and set at ease my dismay. O Allah, preserve me from the front and from behind, and on my right and on my left, and from above, and I take refuge with you, lest I be swallowed up by the earth.

O Allah, knower of the unseen and the seen, creator of the heavens and the earth, Lord and sovereign of all things, I bear witness that none has the right to be worshipped except you. I take refuge in you from the evil of my soul and from the evil and shirk of the devil, and from committing wrong against my soul or bringing such upon any other Muslim. In the morning and in the evening, recite the following 3 times.

In the name of Allah, with whose name nothing is harmed on earth nor in the heavens, and He is the All-Seeing, the All-Knowing. In the morning and in the evening, recite the following 3 times.

I am pleased with Allah as a Lord, and Islam as a religion, and with Muhammad, peace and blessings be upon him, as a prophet. In the morning and in the evening, recite the following 3 times.

I am pleased with Allah as a Lord, and Islam as a religion, and with Muhammad, peace and blessings be upon him, as a prophet. In the morning and in the evening, say,

O ever-living, O self-subsisting and supporter of all, by your mercy I seek assistance. Rectify for me all of my affairs, and do not leave me to myself even for the blink of an eye. In the evening, say,

We have reached the evening, and at this very time all sovereignty belongs to Allah, Lord of the worlds. O Allah, I ask you for the good of this night, its opening, its triumph, its light, its blessing, and its guidance. And I take refuge in you from the evil of this night and the evil of that which follows it. In the evening, say,

0: We retire upon the fitrah of Islam and the word of pure faith and upon the religion of our Prophet Muhammad, peace and blessings be upon him, and the religion of our forefather Ibrahim, who was a Muslim and of true faith and was not of those who associate others with Allah. In the morning and in the evening, recite 100 times,
1: Subhanallahi wa bihamdih.
0: How perfect Allah is, and I praise Him. Recite 10 times a day,

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In the evening, recite three times,

0: I take refuge in Allah's perfect words from the evil He has created. 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
0: I seek forgiveness from Allah and repent to Him. In the morning and in the evening, recite 10 times.

0: 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A voice of faith, a voice of light, guiding hearts through day and night. 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
2: Alhamdulillah, Rabbil Alameen, wa salatu wa salam ala ashraf al-mursaleen wa ala alihi wa sahbihi ajma'in. Allahumma salli wa sallim ala abdika wa rasulika Sayyidina Muhammad. So first of all, what time of the adhan here in the mosque? So last time we talk about when the wife of Al-Aziz seduced Yusuf in the palace, and then they found her husband, and then they brought one witness, and then eventually they realized that Yusuf is innocent. The problem is from the woman. Yusuf, أعرض عن هذا واستغفري لذنبك إنك كنت من الخاطئين. Okay, this part of the story, and then they follow with another part. These two parts is very important nowadays because I have a lot of lessons about the desires nowadays and all the temptation, which we live in a time full of temptation and desires. So we should derive a lot of lessons for this, to how we face all of these things. Allah Tabaraka wa Ta'ala said, وَقَالَ نِسْوَةٌ فِي الْمَدِينَةِ امْرَأَةُ الْعَزِيزِ تُرَاوِدُ فَتَاهَا عَن نَفْسِهِ قَدْ شَغَفَهَا حُبَّا إِنَّا لَنَرَاهَا فِي ضَلَالٍ مُبِينٍ. Now, that incident before, in that palace, after a while, now the news spread. But the news spread just with the environment of elite. Just some noble woman in upper class of society, from the elite, they heard the news. Usually in this type of environments, the servants or all these people, the news come spread very quickly. Because there is always a competition between this upper class woman. So this is a good opportunity for this woman to plot the wife of Al-Aziz. Allah said, وَقَالَ نِسْوَ. We have in Arabic Nisa and Niswa, both translated to women. But in Arabic we have جَمْعُ الْقِلَّ and جَمْعُ الْكَثْرَةِ, which is the plural in Arabic divided to two types. Sometimes there is a word for plural, but a few. Just between 3 to 10. That's called jam'ul qilla. And we have a plural which is can contain anything. Niswa, it means few. Few women. It means the news is not spread everywhere, but just in that class, that higher class. The elite. So that's why indicate niswa, not nisa. And that's a lot in Arabic, in Quran also, with the plural, which type, that can indicate a lot, just by the type of the. Here we will come across وَقَالَ لِفِتْيَانِهِ جَعَلُوا بِضَاعَتَهُمْ. We'll talk about that. نِسْوَةٌ فِي الْمَدِينَةِ, a few women in the city. It seems like just few women in the city, but why he mentioned في المدينة. Medina here symbolizes that the civilized place of the society here, not just Al Medina. Because Al Medina here refers to something else. It means here that upper class in society. Few women from the elite, they heard this news. That's what Niswatun في المدينة. Because he could say, وقال نِسْوَةٌ إِمْرَأَةُ العزيز. Why he add في المدينة? Then he said, إمرأة العزيز تراود فتاها عن نفسه. Look how they talk about the incident. The words here chosen very carefully. As we said before, Allah said Quran and Arabian. So every word indicates to something. The first word, Imra'atul Aziz. They didn't call her by her name. No, by her title. The wife of Al-Aziz. The wife indicates that she is married. So how shame that she fall in her desires while she is married. That's number one. She's not just married. She's the wife of Al-Aziz. Al-Aziz, we can say nowadays a prime minister. Because Al-Aziz here indicates a lot of things also. In Arabic, Al-Aziz, also it means from Izzah, from the dignity. That noble families, that's Aziz. Aziz indicates the status, political status. Aziz also indicates that it's that type of families are just few people like this. So they said, wife of prime minister. Third, turawidu fataha. Turawid is in a present tense, not past tense. They didn't say rawadat fataha. The incident is in the past. They could say rawadat. We heard that she seduced him. But she didn't that. We heard that she is seducing him. I mean, this is something continuous. Not just one time or two times and still going. And that make that more shame for her. Fourth, turawidu fataha. How they, her slave boy, that to make this the high woman in society, seduce not any man, no, a slave boy, her slave boy. Not just a slave, her slave boy. To make that more shame also. An nafsihi. It means she continue try that and he always refuse. What a shame. Then they add, قَدْ شَغَفَهَا حُبَّا. Indeed, the love of that boy reached the bottom of her heart. Shagafa, this is a unique Quranic word. Shagafa hubban. Shigaf is what shigaf or anything is what cover anything. If you have anything to cover this bottle, we call it shigaf. Shigaful qalb is the cover of the. It means here the bottom of the heart. It means she is blind now, she can't see anything except Yusuf. So her desires blind her of everything. She forget about her dignity, her status, her political position, everything. For what? For her slave boy slave. Or slave boy. Then they end with, Inna lanaraha fi dalali mubin. Indeed, we, for us, this is completely, she is completely astray. She is completely mistaken. They didn't say, Innaha fi dalali.

مبين. No, إنا لنراها. That again, for our norms and traditions, this is completely shameless. This is awful. How can a woman in high class fall in this? That's how they talk. It seems it's just talking. Allah tabaraka wa ta'ala called all of this, فَلَمَّا سَمِعَتْ بِمَكْرِهِنَّ. This all plan. It means there's something hidden between lines. There is a plan here for the woman. So let me ask, take this one profound lesson here. قَدْ شَغَفَهَا حُبَّا. They said, because she loved Yusuf so much, she became blind. Now she can't see anything except Yusuf. That's a profound lesson of a psychological of this nafs. That when you love something or someone so much, you'll be blind of everything else. When you love a woman, or the sister when you love a man, or when you love some of the worldly matters, that can blind you in a way you forget everything. So in Surah, when Allah talk about the Qawm Lut, when they committed that fahisha also, may Allah protect all our children from this. The Qawm Lut, the people of Lut, when Allah talk about them, when he have a guest, those angels came to visit him, and they heard the news, Allah said, وَجَاءَ قَوْمْ يُهْرَعُونَ إِلَيْهِ. This is a unique word. يُهْرَعُون means rushing. But yuhra'un, this it means not yahra'un, yuhra'un, it means someone push them. It means they are now out of control. What they can see is just their desires. They came blindly. It seems someone push them for that. To indicate the same thing. قَدْ شَغَفَهَا حُبًّا. When you love something so much, that can blind you. Even when you love your children or your spouse in a way that you'll forget the commands of Allah. Allah tabaraka wa ta'ala said, يَا أَيُّهَا الَّذِينَ آمَنُوا إِنَّ مِنْ أَزْوَاجِكُمْ وَأَوْلَادِكُمْ عَدُوًّا لَكُمْ فَحْذَرُهُمْ. Allah said, among your spouses and children, enemy. They could be your enemy. How? When you love them so much in a way that you didn't follow the commands of Allah because of that love, means now you are blind because of that love. And because they prevent you from pleasing Allah, they became your enemy. So that's nafs. If you don't control your nafs, you become blind intellectually. That's why Allah tabaraka wa ta'ala qal, وَأَمَّا مَنْ خَافَ مَقَامَ رَبِّهِ وَنَهَى النَّفْسَ عَنِ الْهَوَى. If you don't pull your nafs, if you don't control your nafs, it can lead you to disaster things. Look, this woman forget about everything. Her dignity, her status. And she still continue the same thing. Why? That's the blindness of ma'asiyah. So I would say to all my brothers and sisters here, especially young people here, all this temptation around you, if you don't stop yourself, you'll become addicted. The steps of shaitan just start with one step by step. And now you become addicted. Because that nafs, if you don't control, you'll become blind. You can do something even when you did it and you open your eyes now, you say, what did I did? That's how the khutuwatu shaitan, especially nowadays, many people now, they become addicted to pornography, that they damage their brains. And now they seek help, they damage their brain, damage their relationship, damage their marriage. So this is disaster. There's a very nice website, Aware Academy. Aware Academy, for anyone who become addicted to pornography, just go to that website. And even you can book a session with the owner. He came just last 3 weeks ago.

can help you a lot. The point here is, العرب تقول, the Arab said, they have say, الحب يعمي ويصم. Too much love make you blind. But if you love Allah تبارك وتعالى so much, that become you have a sight. That's why خليل الله إبراهيم, Allah tested him with everything, then he chose him as a خليل. Sacrifice your child. That just to see what is in the heart of Ibrahim. Now, the Niswatul Madina, these two lines show us that sometimes that upper class, when you have a lot of luxury life, your topics that you always talk about, your main goals become different than other people. These Niswa, these women, they have only what's their ultimate purpose now. Oh, this is big now. They mock each other. They try to manipulate each other. They try to plot each other. There's a lot of competition. And for this type of incident, this is normal for them. Because when you go far away in dunya, you'll forget Allah tabaraka wa ta'ala. So they said, now, inna lanaraha fi dalalin mubin. Bear in mind that the dictionary of Surah Yusuf. Before we said, the brother of Yusuf said, inna abana lafi dalalin mubin. Here, inna lanaraha fi dalalin mubin. Here, turawidu fataha an nafsihi. وراودته التي هو في بيتها. Every surah has her, every surah has its own dictionary. Allah said, فلما سمعت بمكرهن, when she heard their plot. But it's not a plot, it's just talking. That it means she understands something between lines. Why they raise their voice with this? Number one, they want to damage the reputation of the wife of Al-Aziz. This is a good chance. And always in this type of environment, they will try to damage each other's reputation. And you know the consequence of reputation in this environment. If there is any damage of reputation of one of the celebrities, you'll find the news, whew, just few hours, millions of views. Why? Because they are celebrity. So they want to damage this. Number one, maybe they want to see Yusuf. Who's this slave boy that Imra'atul Aziz fall in love with? Who is this boy? Want to see this young man. And maybe the rumor spread that he is so handsome. So they want to see Yusuf. That's their makr, that's their plot. She understands that fully. So she has her own plan. What did she do? أرسلت إليهن. She called, invited them to a special invitation. I want to invite you to a special invitation. We have some food, we have some rest. Instead of they criticize them, no, invite them. That's again now the plan of the woman now. As we said before, that woman has a very clever, they are very clever. They are not clever than shaitan. No, shaitan is definitely no one can compete. But they are very clever. When they put something in their head, they are so clever. So now she straight away had the plan. A very nice place. She planned every details. So it means a very nice, luxurious place. Cushion everywhere, they can recline. A very nice carpet, maybe a very nice smell, the food, a very nice food, and in the end she will bring the fruit with that knives and forks. Everything planned properly. All these things Allah tabaraka wa ta'ala summarized in this statement. وَأَعْتَدَتْ لَهُنَّ مُتَّكَآ. أَعْتَدَتْ, prepare for them. مُتَّكَ is a place where you are, can rest, and you are very happy, so you recline and put your elbow like this. That indicates your psychological status, that you are very happy. You are in the mood now. That it means she prepared everything for that. وَأَعْتَدَتْ لَهُنَّ مُتَّكَى.
Then Allah said, وَآتَتْ كُلَّ وَاحِدَةٍ مِّنْهُنَّ سِكِّينًا. She brought a knife for every. Why knife here? It means there's some fruits, and next to the fruits there's knife. That's something normal. But why the ayah here specify that? Because the consequences of that. This woman, they know what will happen. That's why I make this in the... So, number one, take your time with the food. The food always increase your desires. Then with that smell, with that muttaka, with that everything, then after a while, then with fruits will come, the very nice knives. That's still now very normal. Now she said, وَقَالَتْ اخْرُجْ عَلَيْهِنْ. This عَلَيْهِ, this preposition is amazing. He could say, وَقَالَتْ اخْرُجْ, or وَقَالَتْ اخْرُجْ إِلَيْهِنْ. That's the normal. The normal statement, اخْرُجْ إِلَيْهِنْ. Go to them. If I translate it literally, go عَلَيْهِنْ, on them. That's literally. But why this on? This on in Arabic, related to the authority that will happen when Yusuf came to that invitation. That he just like came like flying. Because of that shock that will happen to this woman by the beauty of Yusuf. فَلَمَّا رَأَيْنَهُ أَكْبَرْنَهُ وَقَطَّعْنَ أَيْدِيَهُمْ. When they saw Yusuf, أَكْبَرْنَهُ. Literally, أَكْبَرْنَهُ, it means they saw him something very big. Magnified him. It means they saw something huge. They say, this is out of our imagination. أَكْبَرْنَهُ وَقَطَّعْنَ أَيْدِيَهُنَّ. And while they are with that fruits, enjoy, they forgot themselves, and they just, a bit of this, they hurt themselves with that knives, and that's what Imra'atul Aziz want. Because she will know that anyone who can see Yusuf in the first time, he will shock them. Especially this type of woman elite, they are come from corrupted society. So tending to the men, that's very common in their life. That's not new. وَقُلْنَا حَاشَ لِلَّهِ. They said, حَاشَ لِلَّهِ. Good God, this is, oh God forbid, this is something beyond our imagination. This is not a human. He is a noble angel. Noble angel because we are a human being. Did you see angel before? No one seen angels, but we always assume that angels, Allah created them in the best form. We never see shaitan. But we always assume that shaitan is always ugly. That's why Allah tabaraka wa ta'ala said, Inna shajarat al-zakum. Allah said, Tal'uha ka'annahu ru'usu shayateen. Talk about a tree in hellfire. It's just like the head of the Satans, of shayateen. Did you see the head of the Satans? No, but everyone has his own image about shaitan, ugly image. Every one of us also has his own image in his head or her head about the angels. So he said, مَا هَذَا بَشَرًا إِنْ هَذَا إِلَّا مَلَكٌ كَرِيمٌ. So, when he come to them, they shocked. Maybe also, when some of them get this knife, she said to them, okay, bring some tissue or some toast to them. And he refused also to come close to them. They tried to seduce him in that invitation, the niswa, the woman themselves. But he refused, ma'adallah, in the same. So now they realized that he is not angel of his form. He is angel in his character. He refused to come close to them. He refused their seduce. It means he now angel in form and also in character. That's now the plan of Imra'atul Aziz. When her plan now succeeds, she now admit publicly that yes, I seduced him.
Because now every single woman tried to seduce him in that invitation also. So they are in the same boat. فَذَٰلِكُنَّ الَّذِي لُمْتُنَّنِي فِيهِ. Now you blame me? You blame me because my slave boy? Not my slave boy now. You just from one, in the first time you see them, look what happened. What about me? I live with him all this time. Now the invitation, everyone now, it tried to seduce Yusuf. So they're in the same boat. That's why she admit, وَلَقَدْ indeed, swear by God, I seduce him. Yes. And he, استعصم. Very nice word, and you just can't taste in Arabic. Some words you taste it. You just not understand, just taste it. فاستعصم. They say here, he refused firmly. English sometimes can't convey the message. فاستعصم. It means he refused firmly. He just... How can I... You know when the story of Nuh, his son, he tried to go to that mountain. Yusuf, he said, يَعْصِمُنِي مِنَ الْمَاءِ. I'll go to the mountain to protect myself from this flood. To protect myself. Isma also a type of protection. He protect himself in a way that is no way to try with him. No way at all. That's fasta'asam. And that's what make her very angry. Lose her dignity, everything. This slave boy make me mad. Because he is in character and morality is amazing. Okay, now she changed the tone. Before she tried to seduce him, tried to do that continuously. Now she is very angry. She try now use her authority and status and try to warn him. وَلَئِن لَمْ يَفْعَلْ مَا أَمُرُ. If he doesn't do what I order him, it means she's still trying. This time I will imprison him, put him in a prison, or make him from those who are humiliated. Look, ayah here talk about صاغرين, humiliated. We have in Arabic صغيرين or صغار. We have صاغرين. Come from the same root but different meaning. صغيرين means smalls. In shape, small in. That means صغير. But صغير, it means small in value. That's صغير. It means if you want to humiliate someone, I want to make him صغير. So she said, I want to humiliate him. Compare this صغيرين to the word before in the ayah when the women saw Yusuf, أكبرنه. In their eyes, he's something very big. But because that, Mra'atul Aziz wanted him to make him humiliated. Because when he refused her, she made her humiliated. She lost everything. Now she wants to take revenge. But she mentioned two choices. Prison and humiliation. And she said, La yusjananna. That's a lot of emphasis. Lam, lamut ta'kid. Indeed, I will imprison him. No doubt. Where does this come from? From that noon. La yusjananna. This anna. This type of emphasis. But in Arabic, we call it noonut ta'kid. Noonut ta'kid, two types. If you said, La ata'allam. I will learn. لَأَتَعَلَّمَنَّ. Indeed, no doubt, I will learn. You can make a little bit down. لَأَتَعَلَّمَنَّ. It means, indeed, I will learn, but lower level. That's both in Quran. She used the both. In a prison, she made it in high grade of emphasis. لَيُسْجَنَنَّ.
Indeed, I will put him in a prison, no doubt, surely. But with the

Simulation, she just lower the level of emphasis a little bit. وَلَا يَكُونًا. Not وَلَا يَكُونَنَّ. وَلَا يَكُونًا. A little bit. So some of the Syrians said, maybe because she still loved him so much. Even when she comes to the humiliation, present, okay, because I'm very angry of you. But humiliation, a little bit. Not that. So because of her, of that desires, so still, so she tried to lower that. Also maybe, because humiliation is something you can't control. If you put someone in prison, that doesn't mean you humiliate him. You humiliate him in just physically. But what about his heart? So Yusuf refused always, no one can humiliate Yusuf, she knows that. And we say, لَيُسْجَنَنَّ وَلَيَكُونَنْ مِنَ الصَّاغِرِينَ قَالَ رَبِّ السِّجْنُ. So now Yusuf now is in a status that not just Imra'atul Aziz, now the woman of elite, every one of them tried to seduce him. She is now in trouble. All this fitna and temptation. And now if you don't do that, you'll go to prison. If you don't do that, I'll humiliate you. He said this amazing dua that all of us need, the dua to beg our Lord to protect us from temptation.

said, "Oh my Lord, Rabbi." You know, in all the ad'iyah of Quran, any dua of Quran, there is always Rabbi. There is no Ya Rabbi. In Arabic, "Oh my Lord." There is no "Oh my Lord." Always Lord. Even that letter, it's removed in whole Quran in any dua. Why? Then you feel that Allah is near. Allah is close. Rabbi as-sijnu ahabbu ilayya mimma yad'unani ilayh. Oh Allah, they warn me about prison. If that's the case, prison is more beloved to me than what they call me for, what they want me to do. If there's two choices, to go to prison or to commit a sin, then prison is more beloved to me. وَإِلَّا تَصْرِفْ عَنَّا. So if you want to make that dua, start from here. Don't start from the beginning. Start from إِلَّا تَصْرِفْ. Oh Allah, if you don't remove their plotting and all their plans from me, I am very weak. Then maybe I will fall and be from ignorance. That means don't trust yourself. Rely on your Lord. Beg Him. Don't say, no, I'm okay. And go to the environment that full of temptation and you say, I trust myself. Don't trust yourself. Rely on your Lord. Come to that after a while. So when he say that dua, Allah said, فَاسْتَجَابَ لَهُ رَبُّهُ فَصَرَفَ عَنْهُ كَيْدَهُنْ فَاسْتَجَابَ. Fa, it means straight away Allah respond to him. It means when he beg his Lord. فَصَرَفَ عَنْهُ كَيْدَهُنْ. He remove all this plan. It means he will never, sallallahu alayhi wa sallam, fall in this. It's because Allah protect him. إِنَّهُ هُوَ السَّمِيعُ الْعَلِيمُ. As this surah always repeat, the Asma'ullah. Allah tabaraka wa ta'ala said, He is the all-hearing, all-knowing. That will dua. That's for us. I'll come to that now. ثُمَّ بَدَى لَهُمْ. ثُمَّ, it means after a while. We don't know what's time. So ثُمَّ here in any story, it indicates the time. It means after a time, بَدَى لَهُمْ. Those, he didn't say who's those. It means those who are in charge, the elite, the prime minister, and all this elite, they said, oh, this is now a big problem. All their wives now, they involved in this problem. So we want to remove all this problem. And want, now it means people try to talk, not just about the wife of Aziz, about the wives of all the elite. They said, what? The best decision is to put Yusuf in a prison.

for a while, حتى حين. Allah said, من بعد ما رأوا الآيات. After they see the clear evidence and proves that Yusuf is innocent, no court, no solicitor, just put him in a prison. That means this type of elite in every time in history and still nowadays, they can't put someone in a prison with no court, no anything, just to not expose any slanders of these people. May Allah protect us. This is a message, number one, for anyone who is in prison, that a prophet, a son of a prophet, his father is a prophet, his grandfather is a prophet, his great-grandfather is a prophet, and he stayed in a prison for several years. That's a big message for many Muslims. Nowadays, they are in a prison and they are innocent. That Allah tabaraka wa ta'ala give them an example, a role model of Nabiyyu min Anbiya Illah. And they have no court, no anything. That's not new in history. Number two, that about how can we protect ourselves from the temptation nowadays we face. Number one, that Asma'ullah tabaraka wa ta'ala. Educate yourself with the names of Allah tabaraka wa ta'ala. You know, when we take religion just as traditions, as our, when the young women, they wear hijab because they are Muslims. They don't know why they wear hijab. Because my mom wear hijab, because my auntie wear hijab. What does hijab mean? What's their perception about hijab? If we don't teach our children iman via the names of Allah, by teaching the names of Allah, that what is make their iman is so firm. But just wear hijab because you are Muslims. And she wear it when you go to the university, she'll take it off. Because she doesn't know why she wear hijab. Their identity is just because of traditions. I came from a Muslim family, that's it. That's not enough. Also for the young men also. Why they go to the mosque? Why they go to the madrasa to learn Quran? How can we plant that seeds of taqwa? That's by names of Allah tabaraka wa ta'ala. Talk about Allah and His attributes a lot in the house. That's what makes. That's number one. Number two is follow the rules of Allah. When Allah tabaraka wa ta'ala talk about the boundaries of both genders, Allah tabaraka wa ta'ala said, Allah created us for a mission, male and females, for a mission to khilafa in this earth. But Allah also put a desires for in both genders towards each other. So how can we fulfill our mission and not fulfill that desires? That's when we follow the rules of Allah tabaraka wa ta'ala. Not the rules of traditions. You know, when traditions talk about this issue, it could be go extreme or go just very light. Go there or there. For example, some tradition said that the best way for this is the woman stay at home till the death come to them. Some of the tradition said the woman that should go out for the house in three times in her life. When she get married, or when she go to the doctor, or when she go to the grave. That's it. For them, they want to prevent the both genders. That's not Islam. That's just traditions mixed with pride, with male pride. What's the just follow Islam? What does Islam say about this? Number one, there's some rules both genders should follow. Number one, for women, wearing hijab. Hijab for women is not something that want to make life very hard for women. No. Hijab is a protection. Hijab is dignity. Hijab is honor. Allah tabaraka wa ta'ala mentioned hijab in the Quran. That when she go out, she wear hijab, only her face and
and her hands. Number two, Allah Tabaraka wa Ta'ala said, when there is a mix of both genders, we should organize that mix. Mix in one hall, there's no problem in that in Islam. But organize it. In the time of Rasulullah ﷺ, both women and men, they used to come to the mosque. And there is no even barrier between them. What now in the masajid, they call it Musalla Nisa, that there is a separate room for women, that's not in the time of Rasulullah ﷺ. They used to pray in the same mosque. And there's no curtains. But how? Rasulullah ﷺ organized that. Said, women in the back, men in front. And when he finished salah, he said to the men, take your time in your tasbih till the women go out. Means when we are in university, they can come in the same hall. But organize it. Make women here, men here. Men in the back, women in... No problem with that. Number two, the women, men and women can talk to each other. Islam doesn't prevent them to talk to each other. But what's the context and the topic of that speech? So Allah Tabaraka wa Ta'ala said, وَلَا يَخْضَعْنَ بِالْقَوْلِ فَيَطْمَعَ الَّذِي فِي قَلْبِهِ مَرَضٌ وَقُلْنَ قَوْلًا مَعْرُوفًا. Some men, they have an idea from where, I don't know, that you can't hear any voice of woman. This is haram. This is not from Quran. Allah, and they said, what's the evidence for that? Allah said, وَلَا يَخْضَعْنَ بِالْقَوْلِ فَيَطْمَعَ الَّذِي فِي قَلْبِهِ مَرَضٌ. This ayah is evidence of talking, not talking. Because he mentioned talking twice. وَلَا يَخْضَعْنَ بِالْقَوْلِ. It means when they talk, it means they can't talk. They should not change their tone in a way to attract men, but just talk normally. And he emphasized that in the end of the ayah, وَقُلْنَا قَوْلًا مَعْرُوفًا. Talk normally. It means there's no prohibition of talking. But when you are in a majlis of ilm, the woman came to seek education at university, at the mosque. When they ask the sheikh or ask the professor or ask the teacher, what's the context here? Education. Is this a healthy environment? They can ask. They can talk. Because when you talk to each other, what's the context here? Is education. When they go to buy their stuff, what's the context here? Is this is everyone needed? When they go to the when they seek help, for example, or any context, and every man and woman, they know both where the context is healthy or where the context is not healthy. There's no need to teach anyone; everyone know it. Number three, Allah said, "قُلْ لِلْمُؤْمِنِينَ." Number four, يَغُضُّ مِنْ أَبْصَارِهِمْ. وَقُلْ لِلْمُؤْنَاتِ يَغْضُضْنَ مِنْ أَبْصَارِهِنَّ. Many people misinterpret this ayah. They think that this ayah means when you talk to the woman in that healthy environment, you should lower your gaze like this. Okay. What will happen today? If any woman come to me to ask me what the environment nowadays expect from me, I should look at the ground and she should look at me. Okay, when Allah said, قُلْ لِلْمُؤْمِنِينَ يَغُضُّ مِنْ أَبْصَارِهِمْ, He say also, قُلْ لِلْمُؤْمِنَاتِ يَغُضُّنَ مِنْ أَبْصَارِهِمْ. The same statement, the same expression with both genders. Why now that woman can look at the teacher, but teacher can't should? Where does it get from? If they follow Quran, with their interpretation, then both of them should come and say, I look at the ground and she look at the ground. And then the people now come, what if I'm now in Britain and there is non-Muslims, can I look at them? But don't worry, in Masjid insisted, I will don't look, but just the non-Muslims. It's not about this. It's about قُلِمُ يَغُضُّ مِن. The key word to understand this ayah is this preposition, مِن. مِن, it means from. It means when the environment is healthy, you can look to each other and talk. But when the environment is not healthy, don't look. When you look at out of your temptation, then lower your gaze. When you look to take the ilm or education, you can look. When you look to go to the hospital because of it, you can look.

and woman alone in a way that they have safety, that no one will come. Sometimes you are in a workplace that just all the glass, for example, or everyone can see you. That's not a full isolation. But when there is a closed room and they don't expect anyone to come, that's for Islam called khalwa, and it's completely haram. Rasulullah said, shaitan is always there. If we follow this criteria between men and women, we'll avoid a lot of problems nowadays. If you try to interfere the traditions, you may go to extreme in the right way or extreme in left way. Just follow the Sharia. When I explained this, one young woman, one of my students, female students, in one masjid, she said to me, Sheikh, long time ago we were in Ireland, and in our Muslim society, we gather in one hall, and men is in front, woman in back, but woman ask the teachers questions. So what happened is when there is a clever question, or some sisters, they always ask very cleverly. So the men ask about that certain woman, and they get married. I said, what's the problem with that? If they ask for halal, what's the problem with that then? Because halal is a good thing. So if you ask that society, oh, I want to get married with this, I said, what's the problem with that then? She said, no, I didn't complete the story. She said, Sheikh, then one day they decided, no, we should separate them completely. And Sheikh, unfortunately, there's no married anymore. So I tell you that I'm with you. But so that when we follow the Sharia of this, then that will be that where. But when we interfere the traditions or norms, every tradition are different. Some traditions are so open that any gathering, when they come to the house, that the men and women all together, with that less of hijab, all of this, that's traditions. Or in the different way also, that there's no any also involvement with each. So when we follow Sharia, we'll also in Surah An-Nur, all this I mention now is in Surah An-Nur. This is the surah that we need nowadays. We follow inshallah with Surah Yusuf. Allah said, facilitate the nikah for young people. That's now order for the community. For the all wise people in community, facilitate zawaj. Don't make the dowry so expensive for young men that they can't get married. Last time, just recently, that a young boy, so he came to give proposal. They said, okay, we need 30,000 in front, and then 100 gram of K, sorry, I mean the value of 100,000 pounds in deferred payment. So is that nikah? Do you sell something here? Do you want your daughter to have that iffah and that righteous house, or you just want to sell your daughter? This is not Islam. You should facilitate. وَأَنْكِحُ الْأَيَامَ مِنْكُمْ. Allah said, إِنْ يَكُونُوا فُقَرَاءَ يُغْنِهِمُ اللَّهُ مِنْ فَضْلِهِ. Financial matters, you should facilitate it. That's also another command for our community. If you are a wealthy man, try to look for those young men. They want to get married and they can't because of the financial barriers. Try to help them. Because this is a good way to put your money in. If you don't facilitate this nikah, it's a big problem. Another way to facilitate this for masajid is to try to do something to make the matchmaking between brothers and sisters. We need this nowadays. Those sisters who come to the mosque, these brothers who come to the mosque, and we know they are a good people, try to facilitate that. Try to make some of matchmaking between them. Because that another also way is to try to get married earlier. It's a message for parents. Those who said, oh, no, it's still young. Oh, the man, last 2 weeks ago, he came to me, 26 years old. No, because you should, the

0: tradition of his father. He is a medicine, study medicine. Study medicine, and then after that, F1, F2, finish all these 5 years of medicine, then after that, I'll let you to get married. Where is this condition come from? And then that father doesn't know of the temptation and fitna nowadays. And then that son will go and fulfill his desire from different way. A sister approached now 29 years old, 30 years old, and her parents refuse again and again and again, till they found her cousin. Anyone not her cousin? Sorry. Subhanallah. That your daughter will go against you in the day of judgment. Because what you do is injustice. Let her to get married. So Surah Yusuf taught us that this issue of temptation, of desire that's so strong in any society, that Allah Almighty mentioned that in Quran, we recite it in Salah. Because we are human being. And this is our nature. May Allah Tabaraka wa Ta'ala protect us. May Allah facilitate the nikah for all young men and all young women, and make halal easy for them. Wallahu a'lam wa sallallahu ala abdi rasuli sayyidina Muhammad. There is any questions? Okay, we said before that the environment in Surah Yusuf is, there's a lot of hints that the people that time, they mentioned the name of Allah Tabaraka wa Ta'ala. So definitely they have a sense of religion. But is that a full religion or not? We'll see that in the conversation with the Yusuf, with the prisoners next time. But yes, they say, حَاشَ لِلَّهِ مَا عَلِمْنَا مِنْ سُوءٍ امْرَأَةُ الْعَزِيزِ الْآنَ حَصْحَصَ الْحَقِّ أَنَا رَوَاهُ وَإِنَّهُ لَمِنْ ذَلِكَ لِيَعْلَمَ أَنِّي لَمْ أَخُنْهُ بِالْغَيْبِ وَأَنَّ اللَّهَ لَا يَهْدِي كَيْدَ الْخَائِنِينَ وَمَا أُبَرِّئُ نَفْسِي. Yes. No. It's not exactly not what Yusuf said. The meaning of this ayah, if the situation is to go to prison or fulfill their desires, absolutely the decision is more beloved to me. We have to understand the ayah in the context. Yusuf is not from anywhere said, oh Allah, I want to go to prison. No one will say that. No one like prison. But he said, because she said, La yusjananna, you go to prison or you fulfill my desires. Oh Allah, if that's the case, decision is more beloved to me. If temptation is so much, and you can say, Rabbi illa tasrif anni kaydahunna asbu ilayhina wa kum min al-jahirin. So the question is, how I can advise someone who is blinded by love, for example. You just, number one, is telling the stories of those who follow their desires and they blinded by love, what's the consequences? Open his or her eyes about the consequences. Number two is about remind of Allah tabaraka wa ta'ala. You should prioritize Allah tabaraka. This love should go be first to Allah and His Messenger and His religion. Consequences sometimes very important to remind them of that. Yes. If bad thoughts come to the mind, is that sinful? Okay, Rasulullah said, ما لم يعمل به أو يتكلم. If you act upon that thought, it will be sinful. Or you talk about it. But if it's just thoughts, no, it's not sinful. Thought is just thoughts. But you should try to do something, because that thought is just the beginning, the seeds. If we don't do something with that thought, either we busy ourselves with something else, we do a lot of zikr. But thoughts itself is not sin. Okay. Tarbiyah starts from very young age. So, for example, because tarbiyah starts in different steps. Step number one, what you do, you and your wife in front of children, that's a tarbiyah. Even with silence. And that small girl or boy, they will pick all of this from very young age. How you say this, don't do that or do that from very young age. Some parents, they start from 2 years old. That's too late. Children very clever. From very young age, 1 year old, 1 year old, he can understand what is, when you say no, don't do that. He will pick that and understand it. But if you should bring that late, that will. The most important, when he open his eyes, the environment is Islamic environment. No swearing all the time, no a lot of conflict. raising the voices, that's very important. But if you talk about how I talk to him directly, what I'm going to, that depends to the age. Some people, they start from 4 years old. It depends to the children. Some children earlier, some children after that. And when you talk in a very simple way. A lot of stories. The love of Allah, tabaraka wa ta'ala. Link everything to His ni'mah and His love and His attributes.
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A voice of faith, a voice of light, guiding hearts through day and night. From Sydney's shores we share the way, with hope and peace for every day. The voice of Islam Radio, Sydney. Faith.

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Indeed, Allah is hearing and knowing.

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Indeed, those who lower their voices before the Messenger of Allah, they are the ones whose hearts Allah has tested for righteousness. For them is forgiveness and great reward.

0: Indeed, those who call you, O Muhammad, from behind the chambers, most of them do not use reason.
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0: And if they had been patient until you could come out to them, it would have been better for them. But Allah is forgiving and merciful.

0: O you who have believed, if there comes to you a disobedient one with information, investigate, lest you harm a people out of ignorance and become, over what you have done, regretful.
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0: And know that among you is the Messenger of Allah. If he were to obey you in much of the matter, you would be in difficulty. But Allah has endeared to you the faith, and has made it pleasing in your hearts, and has made hateful to you disbelief, defiance, and disobedience. Those are the rightly guided.
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1: And if two factions among the believers should fight, then make settlement between the two. But if one of them oppresses the other, then fight against the one that oppresses until it returns to the ordinance of Allah. And if it returns, then make settlement between them in justice and act justly. Indeed, Allah loves those who act justly.

O you who have believed, let not a people ridicule another people, perhaps they may be better than them. Nor let women ridicule other women, perhaps they may be better than them. And do not insult one another, and do not call each other by offensive nicknames. Wretched is the name of disobedience after one's faith. And whoever does not repent, then it is those who are the wrongdoers.

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1: O you who have believed, avoid much negative assumption. Indeed, some assumption is sin. And do not spy or backbite each other. Would one of you like to eat the flesh of his brother when dead? You would detest it. And fear Allah. Indeed, Allah is accepting of repentance and merciful.

O mankind, indeed we have created you from male and female, and made you peoples and tribes that you may know one another. Indeed, the most noble of you in the sight of Allah is the most righteous of you. Indeed, Allah is knowing and acquainted.

The Bedouins say, "We have believed." Say, "You have not yet believed," but say instead, "We have submitted," for faith has not yet entered your hearts. And if you obey Allah and His Messenger, He will not deprive you from your deeds of anything. Indeed, Allah is forgiving and merciful.

0: أولئك هم الصادقون.
1: The believers are only the ones who have believed in Allah and His Messenger, and then doubt not, but strive with their properties and their lives in the cause of Allah. It is those who are the truthful.
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1: Say, would you acquaint Allah with your religion, while Allah knows whatever is in the heavens and whatever is on the earth, and Allah is knowing of all things?

0: 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Say, do not consider your Islam a favor to me. Rather, Allah has conferred favor upon you, that He has guided you to the faith, if you should be truthful.
1: إِنَّ اللَّهَ يَعْلَمُ غَيْبَ السَّمَاوَاتِ وَالْأَرْضِ وَاللَّهُ بَصِيرٌ بِمَا تَعْمَلُونَ.
0: Indeed, Allah knows the unseen aspects of the heavens and the earth, and Allah is seeing of what you do.

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0: 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Welcome to another episode about tafsir page by page, and inshallah ta'ala today we are on page 202, which is the first page of the 11th juz, Surah At-Tawbah. In the previous episode we mentioned those verses, and we're still speaking in the context of the Battle of Tabuk and what took place and the role that was played by the hypocrites. And Allah Azza wa Jal told us that there were those from amongst them who, even though they had wealth and Allah blessed them with wealth and they were affluent, they would make excuses because they don't want to attend or participate in the battle alongside the Prophet sallallahu alaihi wasallam. But the true believers are those who believe in Allah and they strive for Allah and they obey the commands of the Messenger of Allah sallallahu alaihi wasallam. For them Allah Azza wa Jalla will give to them Jannah. And then Allah Azza wa Jalla also introduced to us another segment of the community that today also we will expand upon in the verses inshallah that we will cover today, and those are the Bedouin Arabs. And from amongst them, they too were amongst them those who disbelieved, meaning even though they professed Islam openly, but they were disbelievers. And those from amongst them who were Muslims, but they were weak. And so they also wanted to make excuses and not fight and participate. And that is then juxtaposed, these groups of people, the hypocrites outright, the Bedouins who are non-believers, the Bedouins who have weak iman, that's juxtaposed with this group of believers, of companions who were true believers and had sincere iman, but they didn't have the physical ability or the financial ability rather to go and fight. They didn't have enough money to buy a donkey or a horse or a camel that they would be able to go alongside this army. And so because of that they weren't able to participate, and that would make them cry. And Allah Azza wa Jal mentions them in the Quran and speaks about them because there was also a group of people there. The verses that we will cover today, and we continue from verse 94, now speaks about the excuses that were being made by people when the Prophet sallallahu alaihi wasallam returned. So we know the Prophet sallallahu alaihi wasallam went, so much of this that we've covered over the last number of episodes, the Battle of Tabuk, the hypocrites, their mindset, the way that they were, everything else was to do with the run up to the battle, how they're making excuses, how they never want to help, how they're always a problem, and so on and so forth. Now Allah Azza wa Jalla at the beginning of the 11th juz speaks about when the Prophet sallallahu alaihi wasallam returned from the Battle of Tabuk, how they're willing to rush and come and make excuses and say, oh, if only we could have come, and if only we had been there. Because the Muslims, remember, were victorious in the Battle of Tabuk. The hypocrites never thought that the Muslims would survive against the Roman Byzantine Empire. But as the Prophet told us, sallallahu alaihi wasallam, that from the things that Allah Azza wa Jal gave to him, from his khasais, from the things that Allah Azza wa Jal gave to him specifically, sallallahu alaihi wasallam, is nusibtu bir-ru'bi masirat al-shahr, that his enemies would have fear cast into their hearts, even though he was a month's travel distance away from them. An example of this is the Battle of Tabuk, when they heard that the Muslims were coming, the army was coming, and there was a month between Medina and Tabuk. They became afraid. And so when the Prophet ﷺ arrived at the Battle of Tabuk, they didn't come to face him. And so there was very little fighting that was done. And the Muslims instead took the war booty because they left behind a great deal of their wealth and they ran. And so the Muslims gained that and they came back to Medina. So what the hypocrites thought would happen and what the outcome actually was were two very different things. And as we know, as Allah mentioned in a number of verses already in this surah, that if the hypocrites see wealth, or they think it's going to be an easy win, or they're going to profit and become wealthy as a result, then they want to be there at the front. Because they don't think, there's no fear really, there's not really any danger. And the success or the chance of success is very great. But if there's going to be a real sense of danger, it's going to be hard and arduous and so on, and there's very little chance of success, they will be the furthest away from it. So now they see the Prophet ﷺ returning, and the people who were genuinely not able to participate or whatever, they may have a share of some of those things that the Prophet ﷺ gives to them, so they come and they make their excuses. So Allah Azza wa Jalla says in verse 94, أعوذ بالله من الشيطان الرجيم يعتذرون إليكم إذا رجعتم إليهم قل لا تعتذروا لن نؤمن لكم قد نبأنا الله من أخباركم وسيرى الله عملكم ورسوله ثم تردون إلى عالم الغيب والشهادة فينبئكم فينبئكم بما كنتم تعملون. When you return from the expedition, they will carry on coming to you with excuses. Say, do not make excuses, we do not believe you. For Allah has told us about you. Allah and His Messenger will watch your actions now, and in the end you will be returned to the one who knows the seen and the unseen. He will confront you with that which you have done. Allah subhanahu wa ta'ala says that these people, when the Prophet sallallahu alayhi wa sallam, the companions, when they return from the battle of Tabuk, they came and they made their excuses. And this will be mentioned inshallah in more detail, because in a number or in the next coming episodes now we will speak about also the story of that companion or the three companions who were unable to participate or didn't participate in the battle of Tabuk, and they didn't have a valid excuse for not doing so. Ka'ab ibn Malik radiallahu anhu and his companions. So what the munafiqun, the hypocrites, would do is when the Prophet ﷺ would come, his usual practice when he would come back from a travel is that he would first go to his masjid. He would go when he would pray two raka'ahs, which is the sunnah, and then he would sit there and he would greet the people that would come to greet him. From the people that remained behind, from the people that weren't able to fight, and so on and so forth, and from the people who would come and make their excuses. So the munafiqun would come one after the other, lying, making their false excuses, making their false promises, and so on. And so Allah Azza wa Jalla says, when you return, they will come to you making i'tidhar, seeking excuses, making excuses, apologizing for not being there. Say to them, لا تعتذروا. We don't believe you. Don't make excuses. لن نؤمن لكم. We will not believe you. Why? قد نبأنا الله من أخباركم. For Allah has now told us concerning your affair. So before this time, as we know, the Prophet ﷺ was aware of the hypocrites and so on, but they haven't been exposed in the Quran. And that's why we mentioned that the hypocrites used to fear, as Allah Azza wa Jalla says, they fear that Allah will expose them, a surah will be revealed concerning them. And that is this surah, Surah At-Tawbah. Surah At-Tawbah, even though there's other surahs of the Quran that speak about the munafiqeen, and there's a surah that's named after them, as we know, in the 28th juz. However, this is a surah that really goes into detail, really exposes them. And that's why, as we said, one of the names of this surah amongst the companions was Al-Fadiha, the exposure, the surah that exposes them, because it often speaks about them. Allah says now, قَدْ نَبَّأَنَا اللَّهُ مِنْ أَخْبَارِكُمْ. Say to them, we don't accept your excuses, we won't believe you, we know your true reality. We know what it is that you're upon. وَسَيَرَ اللَّهُ عَمَلَكُمْ وَرَسُولُهُ. And Allah will judge you according to your actions and His Messenger as well, meaning in the dunya. Allah Azza wa Jal knows them, knows their reality, and they will be based. Allah will judge them based upon what they put forth in the dunya and the intentions that they hid, because Allah knows what is seen and unseen. And likewise, His Messenger will judge you based on your actions now. The fact that you have money, that you didn't go out, that you're not with the believers, that you're not, He will judge you according to this. And that judging means not in terms of Him actually punishing them in any way or harming them, but judging them as that He knows now these are the people that are the munafiqun. And that's why He told Hudhayfa ibn al-Yaman radiallahu anhu their names. He was aware of who they were, the evil that they did. But when Umar radiallahu anhu, the companion, said, O Messenger of Allah, should we not kill them? He said, no. He said, I will not have it said that the people say that Muhammad kills his own companions. So long as they profess Iman, that's enough for them. And that's why in the hadith when the Prophet sallallahu alaihi wasallam was asked, O Messenger of Allah, if these people are considered like Khalid ibn Walid radiallahu anhu said, it's in the hadith in the Muslim of Imam Ahmad, when people came and they were the beginning of those people that would later on become the Khawarij, and Khalid ibn Walid said, O Messenger of Allah, should I not kill this man who would be from the leader of the Khawarij? The Prophet sallallahu said, no, because he prays. But Khalid said, O Messenger of Allah, but maybe in his heart he doesn't have Iman. The Prophet ﷺ said, Allah never commanded me to open up people's hearts or their chests. It's not my job. Allah Azza wa Jalla is the one who will judge what is the intention of people. However, we are told Allah knows what the intentions of people are. Me and you, we judge people based upon what is apparent. And that is how our whole religion is based. In terms of everything, all of our ahkam are based on what we see apparently from people, and the signs that we see from people, and the context in which we see those signs. We don't have anything in which we judge a person's heart and intention, because that is for Allah Azza wa Jal alone to know. And that's why we don't cast anyone definitively into Jannah or Hellfire or in Islam or outside. It's not our job to do. Someone says they're a Muslim, they're a Muslim. That's enough for us. Someone says they're not a Muslim, they're not a Muslim. Someone's a Muslim but they do an act of disbelief, we say that's an act of disbelief. But we don't say he's a disbeliever or she's a disbeliever. That's for the scholars to do, the rulers to do. And so this issue is something that we have to be very careful concerning. But Allah will judge. And in during his lifetime, the Messenger of Allah sallallahu alayhi wasallam will judge them, meaning that he will know their reality. And then Allah on Yawm al-Qiyamah, فَيُنَبِّئُكُمْ بِمَا كُنْتُمْ تَعْمَلُونَ, he will confront you with that which you have done. Allah subhanahu wa ta'ala then says in verse 95,
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0: When you return, they will swear to you by Allah in order to make you leave them alone. So leave them alone. They are loathsome and they are loathsome. And how fire will be their abode, it will be their home as a reward for their actions. Allah subhanahu wa ta'ala says that there are people who will come to you and they will make oaths by Allah. As Allah Azza wa Jalla mentioned already before in this surah, that from the things that they would do is they would make false oaths. لِيَحْلِفُونَ لَكُمْ لِتَرْضَوْا عَنْهُمْ. They make false oaths so that you will be pleased and happy with them. Oh, by Allah, you don't understand what happened. By Allah, I was sick. By Allah, my wife was sick. By Allah, this happened, that. And they will make these false oaths, taking the name of Allah, invoking the name of Allah, and they're lying. They're false oaths, just so that you'll be happy. Here Allah Azza wa Jalla says that they will do the same thing, so that you will leave them alone, meaning that you won't curse them, that you won't speak ill of them. Because remember, these are people that are living in Medina. So they're sitting with the companions, they're mixing with the companions. A number of them are related to the companions or from the tribes of those companions. They're doing business with the companions and so on. And so just so that they can save face, that they can continue doing what it is that they're doing in terms of their worldly living, they will make these false oaths. So Allah Azza wa Jalla says, leave them alone, meaning don't curse them, don't belittle them, don't demean them. You don't have to say anything to them. It is enough that Allah Azza wa Jalla knows their reality, and Allah subhanahu wa ta'ala will deal with them. And so Allah Azza wa Jalla says, innahum rijs, these people are people that are impure. They're filthy, meaning in terms of their heart, in terms of they're loathsome, in terms of what it is that they have in their heart of this hypocrisy that they have. وَمَأْوَاهُمْ جَهَنَّمَ. And as a result, Allah Azza wa Jalla will give to them the fire as a result of what they did. And no one, even in general life, Muslim, non-Muslim, everyone, no one likes a hypocrite. Someone who comes with one thing and says something else behind your back. Comes to you like your friend, but really they're your enemy. Comes to you as if they're making up between you and someone else, but really what they're doing is sowing further discord and disunity. No one likes that type of person. A person who isn't straight up, a person who's not honest, doesn't have integrity and so on. People don't like those types of people. And so here Allah Azza wa Jalla is saying, the worst type of hypocrisy is the hypocrisy of iman, the hypocrisy of faith, where a person pretends to love Allah, His Messenger, believe in the Quran, believe in the Akhirah, and they don't. No one likes that, even in terms of small things that wouldn't really make a big difference. We don't like that type of attribute. What about then when it comes to faith and when it comes to issues of theology and creed? Allah subhanahu wa ta'ala then says in verse 96, يَحْلِفُونَ لَكُمْ لِتَرْضَوْا عَنْهُمْ فَإِنْ تَرْضَوْا عَنْهُمْ فَإِنَّ اللَّهَ لَا يَرْضَى عَنِ الْقَوْمِ الْفَاسِقِينَ. They will swear to you in order to make you pleased with them. But even if you are pleased with them, then Allah will not be pleased with those who rebel against Him. Meaning, as we said before, this is the whole reason. They're not making these oaths to please Allah, to

that action isn't accepted by Allah, but that person's still a Muslim. But having riya all the time, always showing off in everything, that leads a person to fall outside of Islam. Because that is what they used to do, the hypocrites. Allah says, as we mentioned previously in the Quran, يُرَاءُونَ النَّاسِ وَلَا يَذْكُرُونَ اللَّهَ إِلَّا قَلِيلًا. They only do what they do to show off, and they remember Allah very little. Meaning all of their apparent actions are riya. So what is that person that they have nothing left? Because all of their deeds are for other than Allah Azza wa Jalla. And that is shirk. So this person only prays because people are watching, only gives zakah because people are, only fast because people are around them. Everything good that they do of worship, it is because of people and not for the sake of Allah subhanahu wa ta'ala. And so likewise these people, the hypocrites, Allah Azza wa Jalla is saying in this verse 96, they only do it to please you, meaning the companions. They want your approval, they want your acceptance. So don't give it to them. And even if you do, then Allah will never be pleased with them. Allah will never accept them. And that's because of what they used to do and the evil that they did and the harm that they did concerning their actions towards the believers and what they tried to do with the Prophet sallallahu alaihi wasallam. In verse 97 now onwards for the next two or three verses, Allah Azza wa Jalla will speak again about the group of people that we were introduced to in the last episode, and that is the Arab, the Arabs, the desert dwellers, the Bedouin Arabs, who used to come to Medina at times and go at times. And we said that they were made up of different groups. Just like in Medina, you have Muslims, you have non-Muslims, you have hypocrites. Then likewise, amongst the people of the Bedouin Arabs, you also have these groups. You have the hypocrites and the disbelievers. You have those people who are weak in the iman. And you have the believers from amongst them as well. So they're also of them. So here Allah Azza wa Jal will now speak about these groups. In verse 97, Allah subhanahu wa ta'ala says, الأعراب أشد كفرا ونفاقا وأجدر ألا يعلموا حدود ما أنزل الله على رسوله والله عليم حكيم. The desert Arabs are the most stubborn of all people in their disbelief and hypocrisy. They are the least likely to recognize the limits that Allah has sent down to His Messenger, and Allah is all-knowing and all-wise. So this is the first group of the Arab, the Bedouin desert Arabs. And Allah Azza wa Jalla says that these groups, this group of people, are worse in their hypocrisy, in their disbelief, than the disbelievers and the hypocrites of the cities. So the disbelievers, the hypocrites of the cities, are like the people of Medina. We have these hypocrites, they live in Medina. Disbelievers, they live in Medina. Allah Azza wa Jalla says the Bedouin hypocrites and disbelievers are worse than these ones in the Medina. Why? أَجْدَرُ أَلَّا يَعْلَمُ حُدُودَ مَا أَنزَلَ اللَّهُ. Because they're further away from knowledge, from revelation, from the Prophet sallallahu alaihi wasallam, from the companions and the society of the Muslims. So therefore their evil is worse and worse and worse. That is twofold, this issue. Number one, just from a very human way. When you mix with people and you sit with them and you learn from them, then you're less likely to have to be confrontational towards that. So for example, we as Muslims are a minority in this country. People who have rarely seen a Muslim mixed with a Muslim, sat with a Muslim, taken out the time to learn about Islam and so on, those people are rarely going to have a very good impression about Muslims, usually because of what they hear and see on the media and so on. They're going to be influenced by those things. As opposed to someone who knows Muslims, has seen their good character, understands what Islam is, even if they're not a Muslim. But maybe they have Muslims in their family and that's made a big impression upon them. Maybe they have neighbors or people that they work with as Muslims and they've seen the way the character of the Muslim should be. They're going to be less confrontational towards the Muslims. And likewise, Muslims the same as well towards non-Muslims. You never know a non-Muslim. They're not all the same. Not everyone's an enemy of Islam and trying to harm Islam and hates Muslims. People are different. When you mix with them and you sit with them, people of different cultures, people of different faiths and so on, you learn about this. So there's a human element to this. But also because there is another element, and that is that these people who are the Bedouins, Arabs, they were far away from hearing the Quran and the Sunnah. They don't have the mannerisms and the characteristics of the people of the city. So they're naturally more rough and tough anyway. But because of their distance, it makes it even worse. And one of the benefits of this verse, one of the tarbiyah benefits of this, is even if you're not a student of knowledge, you're not a student of Quran, you're not a student of Hadith, you're not just attending the masjid and listening to the Quran being recited, listening to people speaking about knowledge, listening to people teaching, benefits you. Maybe you pick something up. Maybe you learn something. You're not there to study and make notes and become a student of knowledge, but just be

you pick things up and increases you in iman, and it benefits you in terms of your knowledge. And that's why this religion places a great deal of emphasis on the Friday khutbah. You don't have to, like everything else, there's a difference of opinion on, in terms of do the men, for example, have to pray in congregation in the masjid. There's a difference of opinion on that issue. However, when it comes to the Jumu'ah, there's no difference of opinion. It is wajib upon every male Muslim that is resident that has the ability to attend. Why? Because the Sharia wants you, once a week at least, if no more, to learn something about your religion, to be reminded of Allah, to hear the verses of the Quran being recited in that way, to have an issue of your religion explained to you. And more that you do of it, the greater that you will be influenced in this way. So this is the first group of the Arab that Allah mentions. The second, from amongst them, Allah Azza wa Jal mentions then in verse 98, وَمِنَ الْعَرَابِ مَنْ يَتَّخِذُ مَا يُنْفِقُ مَغْرَمًا وَيَتَرَبَّصُ بِكُمُ الدَّوَائِرُ عَلَيْهِمْ دَائِرَةُ السَّوْءِ وَاللَّهُ سَمِيعٌ عَلِيمٌ. Some of the desert Arabs consider what they give to be an imposition. They are waiting for fortune to turn against you, but fortune will turn against them. Allah is all hearing and all knowing. Allah subhanahu wa ta'ala says, and then there is this group of people who, even though they kind of profess and show Islam, they don't want to give you money. And when they ask to give charity, to give some of that money, they would consider it to be a maghram. A maghram means that you've made them poor, that you've indebted them, that it's an imposition upon them. Why? Because the believer gives their money willingly to Allah Azza wa Jal for the sake of Allah. Gives zakah, gives charity, hoping for the reward of Allah Azza wa Jal. But those people who are unable to do so, feel it in their heart that it's extremely difficult to do so, those people feel that they will find poverty as a result. And so what are they waiting to do? But they don't have the power to stop, to say no, but they don't want to do it in their heart. So Allah Azza wa Jal says, وَيَتَرَبَّصُ بِكُمُ الدَّوَائِرُ. They're waiting for your fortune to turn against you, meaning for your luck to run out, for others to come and harm you, for the Muslims to become weak, for the Muslims to be defeated, and then they can say, okay, we don't have to give this anymore. We're really with them. We only did it because they were the powerful people around here. They were the ones imposing this upon us. Allah Azza wa Jal says, but that won't happen. It will be you that will see the misfortune of what you have. As for the believers, then Allah Azza wa Jal will give to them His protection, subhanahu wa ta'ala. And then in the final verse that we will cover today, in verse 97, Allah Azza wa Jal speaks about the next group of the Arab, and these are the believers. وَمِنَ الْعَرَابِ مَنْ يُؤْمِنُ بِاللَّهِ وَالْيَوْمِ الْآخِرِ وَيَتَّخِذُ مَا يُنْفِقُ قُرُبَاتٍ عِنْدَ اللَّهِ وَصَلَوَاتِ الرَّسُولِ أَلَا إِنَّهَا قُرْبَةٌ لَهُمْ سَيُدْخِلُهُمُ اللَّهُ فِي رَحْمَتِهِ إِنَّ اللَّهَ غَفُورٌ رَحِيمٌ. There are also some desert Arabs who believe in Allah in the last day and consider their contributions as bringing them nearer to Allah and to the prayers of the Messenger. They will indeed bring them nearer to Allah, and Allah will admit them to His mercy. Allah is most forgiving and most merciful. So we have now the group of the Arab that were believers, believe in Allah, believe on Yawm al-Qiyamah. They give their wealth willingly for the sake of Allah Azza wa Jal, wanting and knowing that will bring them closer to Allah Azza wa Jal, draw them nearer to Allah subhanahu wa ta'ala, and at the same time, it will bring to them the du'as of the Prophet sallallahu alayhi wa sallam, wa salawat al-Rasul. The salah in the Arabic language linguistically means du'a, that it will give to them the du'a of the Prophet sallallahu alayhi wa sallam, because it was the practice of the Prophet sallallahu alayhi wa sallam, that if someone came to him with wealth, sadaqah and zakah, he would make du'a for them, and he would say, Allahumma salli ala fulan, O Allah, send your du'a upon so and so. Allah's salat meaning, mention them in your company, O Allah, give them your blessing, O Allah, give them your forgiveness and mercy. And that's why in the hadith, the Prophet ﷺ said, Allahumma salli ala Ali Abi Awfa, O Allah, send salat upon the family of Abu Awfa. He would make du'a for the person and for his family as well. So these Bedouins are willing to give because they know it will bring them closer to Allah, but they're also going to get the du'a of the Messenger of Allah sallallahu alayhi wa sallam. And what greater way of gaining blessing in life and gaining goodness than having the Prophet sallallahu alayhi wa sallam make du'a for you. And that's what Allah Azza wa Jal says, Ala innaha qurbatun lahum. Indeed, it will be a means of them drawing near. It will be a means of them being accepted and having the mercy of Allah Azza wa Jal. And Allah subhanahu wa ta'ala is of forgiving, most merciful. So therefore, these verses show that the Bedouins
in their desert dwellings are like the people of the city, in terms of them being of different levels, some believers, some disbelievers, some strong in Iman, some less in Iman, some hypocrites, some not hypocrites, and so on and so forth. It also shows that just as Iman is of degrees, increases, decreases as levels, then likewise is the same with Nifaq and Kufr. There's degrees of, it's all Nifaq, all of them are hypocrites, all of them are disbelievers, but Allah Azza wa Jalla is saying that the Bedouins, from them are ones who are worst, or worse. And so therefore, they are not all of the same level. And this verse also shows these verses also show the virtue of knowledge and its blessings and its benefits. And how it causes the person, even if they're not willing to become a student of knowledge or don't want to become one, just by being in that company, being in that group, hearing those verses being recited, hearing those ahadith being read, it is something which a person benefits from greatly. And so Allah Azza wa Jalla mentions to us these groupings amongst the people of the Arab, because they were also people that the Muslims at the time of the Prophet ﷺ were coming into very frequent contact with, and so Allah Azza wa Jalla also mentions their situation in the Quran as well. And with that, we come to the end of today's episode. Barakallahu feekum wa sallallahu ala nabiyyina Muhammadin wa ala alihi wa sahbihi ajma'in. Wassalamu alaikum wa rahmatullahi wa barakatuh.

Allah Almighty says, and there isn't anything except that it glorifies Him in praise. But you, O man, cannot understand their glorification. Allah Almighty also says, how many signs in the heavens and the earth?

0: 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A voice of faith, a voice of light, guiding hearts through day and night. From Sydney's shores we share the way, with hope and peace for every day. 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
1: Alhamdulillah, Rabbil Alameen, wa salatu wa salam ala ashraf al-mursaleen wa ala alihi wa sahbihi ajma'in. Allahumma salli wa sallim ala abdika wa rasulika sayyidina Muhammad. So first of all, what time of the adhan here in the mosque? So last time we talk about when the wife of Al-Aziz seduced Yusuf in the palace, and then they found her husband, and then they brought one witness, and then eventually they realized that Yusuf is innocent. The problem is from the woman. يوسف أعرض عن هذا واستغفري لذنبك إنك كنت من الخاطئين. Okay, this part of the story, and then they follow with another part. These two parts is very important nowadays, because I have a lot of lessons about the desires nowadays and all the temptation, which we live in a time full of temptation and desires. So we should derive a lot of lessons for this, to how we face all of these things. Allah Tabaraka wa Ta'ala said, وَقَالَ نِسْوَةٌ فِي الْمَدِينَةِ امْرَأَةُ الْعَزِيزِ تُرَاوِدُ فَتَاهَا عَن نَفْسِهِ قَدْ شَغَفَهَا حُبَّا إِنَّا لَنَرَاهَا فِي ضَلَالٍ مُبِينٍ. Now, that incident before, in that palace, after a while, now the news spread. But the news spread just with the environment of elite. Just some noble woman in upper class of society, from the elite they heard the news. Usually in this type of environments, the servants or all these people, the news come spread very quickly. Because there is always a competition between this upper class woman. So this is a good opportunity for this woman to plot the wife of Al-Aziz. Allah said, وَقَالَ نِسْوَ. We have in Arabic Nisa and Niswa, both translated to women. But in Arabic we have جَمْعُ الْقِلَّ and جَمْعُ الْكَثْرَ, which is the plural in Arabic divided to two types. Sometimes there is a word for plural, but a few, just between 3 to 10. That's called جَمْعُ الْقِلَّ. And we have a plural which is can contain anything. نِسْوَ, it means few. Few women. It means the news is not spread everywhere, but just in that class, that higher class, the elite. So that's why indicate نِسْوَ, not نِسَاء. And that's a lot in Arabic, in Quran also, with the plural, which type, that can indicate a lot, just by the type of the. Here we will come across وَقَالَ لِفِتْيَانِهِ جَعَلُوا بِضَاعَتَهُمْ. We'll talk about that. نِسْوَةٌ فِي الْمَدِينَةِ, a few women in the city. It seems like just few women in the city. But why he mentioned فِي الْمَدِينَةِ? Medina here symbolized that the civilized place of the society here, not just Al-Madina. Because Al-Madina here refers to something else. It means here that upper class in society. Few women from the elite, they heard this news. That's what Niswatun fil Madina. Because he could say, وَقَالَ نِسْوَةٌ إِمْرَأَةُ الْعَزِيزِ. Why he add fil Madina? Then he said, إِمْرَأَةُ الْعَزِيزِ تُرَاوِدُ فَتَاهَ عَنْ نَفْسِهِ. Look how they talk about the incident. The words here chosen very carefully. As we said before, Allah said Quran and Arabian. So every word indicates something. The first word, Imra'atul Aziz. They didn't call her by her name. No, by her title. The wife of Al Aziz. The wife indicates that she is married. So how shame that she fall in her desires while she is married. It's number one. She's not just married. She's the wife of Al-Aziz. Al-Aziz, we can say nowadays a prime minister. Because Al-Aziz here indicates a lot of things also. In Arabic, Al-Aziz, also it means from Izzah, from the dignity. That noble families, that's Aziz. Aziz indicates the status, political status. Aziz also indicates that it's that type of families are just few people like this. So they said, wife of prime minister. Third, turawidu fataha. Turawid is in a present tense, not past tense. They didn't say rawadat fataha. The incident is in the past. They could say rawadat. We heard that she seduced him. But she didn't that. We heard that she is seducing him. I mean, this is something continuous. Not just one time or two times and still going. And that make that more shame for her. Fourth, turawidu fataha. How they, her slave boy, that to make this the high woman in society, seduce not any man, no, a slave boy, her slave boy. Not just a slave, her slave boy. To make that more shame also. An nafsihi. It means she continued to try that and he always refused. What a shame. Then they add, قَدْ شَغَفَهَا حُبَّا. Indeed, the love of that boy reached the bottom of her heart. شَغَفَهَا, this is a unique Quranic word. شَغَفَهَا حُبًّا. Shigaf is what, shigaf or anything is what cover anything. If you have anything to cover this bottle, we call it shigaf. Shighaful qalb is the cover of the... It means here, the bottom of the heart. It means she's blind now. She can't see anything except Yusuf. So her desires blind her of everything. She forget about her dignity, her status, her political position, everything. For what? For her slave boy slave. Or slave boy. Then they end with, إِنَّا لَنَرَاهَا فِي ضَلَالٍ مُبِينٍ. Indeed, we, for us, this is completely, she is completely astray. She is completely mistaken. They didn't say, إِنَّهَا فِي ضَلَالٍ مُبِينٍ. No, إِنَّا لَنَرَاهَا. That again, for our norms and traditions, this is completely shameless. This is awful. How can a woman in high class fall in this? That's how they talk. It seems it's just talking. Allah tabaraka wa ta'ala called all of this فَلَمَّا سَمِعَتْ بِمَكْرِهِنَّ. This all plan. It means there's something hidden between lines. There is a plan here for the woman. So let me ask, take this one profound lesson here. قَدْ شَغَفَهَا حُبَّا. They said, because she loved Yusuf so much, she became blind. Now she can't see anything except Yusuf. That's a profound lesson of a psychological of this nafs. That when you love something or someone so much, you'll be blind of everything else. When you love a woman, or the sister, when you love a man, or when you love some of the worldly matters that can blind you in a way you forget everything. So in Surah, when Allah talk about the Qawm Lut, when they committed that fahisha also, May Allah protect all our children from this. The Qawm Lut, the people of Lut, when Allah talk about them, when he have a guest, those angels came to visit him, and they heard the news, Allah said, وَجَاءَ قَوْمْ يُهْرَعُونَ إِلَيْهِ. This is a unique word. يُهْرَعُونَ means rushing, but يُهْرَعُونَ, this it means not يَهْرَعُونَ, يُهْرَعُونَ, it means someone push them. It means they are now out of control. What they can see is just their desires. They came blindly. It seems someone push them for that, to indicate the same thing. قَدْ شَغَفَهَا حُبًّا. When you love something so much, that can blind you. Even when you love your children or your spouse in a way that you will forget the commands of Allah. Allah tabaraka wa ta'ala said, يَا أَيُّهَا الَّذِينَ آمَنُوا إِنَّ مِنْ أَزْوَاجِكُمْ وَأَوْلَادِكُمْ عَدُوًّا لَكُمْ فَحْذَرُهُمْ. Allah said, among your spouses and children, enemy. They could be your enemy. How? When you love them so much in a way that you didn't follow the commands of Allah because of that love, means now you are blind because of that love. And they, because they prevent you from pleasing Allah, they became your enemy. So that's nafs. If you don't control your nafs, you become blind intellectually. That's why Allah tabaraka wa ta'ala قال وَأَمَّا مَنْ خَافَ مَقَامَ رَبِّهِ وَنَهَى النَّفْسَ عَنِ الْهَوَى. If you don't pull your nafs, if you don't control your nafs, it can lead you to disaster things. Look, this woman forget about everything, her dignity, her status, and she still continue the same thing. Why? That's the blindness of ma'asiyah. So I would say to all my brothers and sisters here, especially young people here, all this temptation around you, if you don't stop yourself, you'll become addicted. The steps of shaitan just start with one step by step. And now you become addicted. Because that nafs, if you don't control, you will become blind. You can do something even when you did it and you open your eyes now, you say, what did I did? That's how the khutuwatu shaitan. Especially nowadays, many people now, they become addicted to pornography, that they damage their brains. And now they seek help, they damage their brain, damage their relationship, damage their marriage. So this is disaster. There's a very nice website, Aware Academy. Aware Academy, for anyone who become addicted to pornography, just go to that website. And even you can book a session with the owner. He came just last 3 weeks ago. That can help you a lot. The point here is, Al-Arab taqul, the Arab said, they have say, Al-Hubbu yu'mi wa yusim. Too much love make you blind. But if you love Allah tabarak wa ta'ala so much, that become you have a sight. That's why Khalilullah Ibrahim, Allah tested him with everything. Then he chose him as a Khalil. Sacrifice your child. That just to see what is in the heart of Ibrahim. Now, the Niswatul Madina, these two lines show us that sometimes that upper class, when you have a lot of luxury life, your topics that you always talk about, your main goals become different than other people. These niswa, these women, they have only what's their ultimate purpose now. Oh, this is big now. They mock each other. They try to manipulate each other. They try to plot each other. There's a lot of competition. And for this type of incident, this is normal for them. Because when you go far away in dunya, you'll forget Allah tabaraka wa ta'ala. So they said, now, inna lanaraha fi dalalin mubin. Bear in mind that the dictionary of Surah Yusuf, Before we said, the brother of Yusuf said, إِنَّ أَبَانَا لَفِي ضَلَالٍ مُبِينٍ. 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Every surah has her, every surah has its own dictionary. Allah said, فَلَمَّا سَمِعَتْ بِمَكْرِهِنْ. When she heard their plot. But it's not a plot, it's just talking. That it means she understands something between lines. Why they raise their voice with this? Number one, they want to damage the reputation of the wife of Al-Aziz. This is a good chance. And always in this type of environment, they will try to damage each other's reputation. And you know the consequence of reputation in this environment. If there is any damage of reputation of one of the celebrities, you'll find the news, just few hours, millions of views. Why? Because they are celebrity. So they want to damage this. Number one, maybe they want to see Yusuf. Who's this slave boy that Imra'atul Aziz fall in love with? Who is this boy? Want to see this young man. And maybe but the rumor spread that he is so handsome. So they want to see Yusuf. That's their makr, that's their plot. She understands that fully. So she has her own plan. What did she do? أَرْسَلَتْ إِلَيْهِنْ. She called, invited them to a special invitation. I want to invite you to a special invitation. We have some food, we have some rest. Instead of they criticize them, no, invite them. That's again now the plan of the woman now. As we said before, that woman has a very clever, they are very clever. They are not clever than shaitan. No, shaitan is definitely no one can compete. But they are very clever. When they put something in their head, they are so clever. So now she straight away had the plan. A very nice place. She planned every details. So it means a very nice, luxurious place. Cushion everywhere. They can recline. A very nice carpet. Maybe a very nice smell. The food. A very nice food. And in the end she will bring the fruit with that knives and forks. Everything planned properly. All these things Allah Tabaraka wa Ta'ala summarized in this statement. وَأَعْتَدَتْ لَهُنَّ مُتَّكَآ. أَعْتَدَتْ, prepare for them. مُتَّكَ is a place where you are, can rest, and you are very happy, so you recline and put your elbow like this. That indicates your psychological status, that you are very happy, you are in the mood now. That it means she prepared everything for that. وَاَعْتَدَتْ لَهُنَّ مُتَّكَى. Then Allah said, وَآتَتْ كُلَّ وَاحِدَةٍ مِّنْهُنَّ سِكِّينًا. She brought a knife for every. Why knife here? It means there's some fruits, and next to the fruits there's knife. That's something normal. But why the ayah here specify that? Because the consequences of that. This woman, they know what will happen. That's why I make this in the. So, number one, take your time with the food. The food always increases your desires. Then with that smell, with that muttaka, with that everything. Then after a while, then with fruits will come. The very nice knives. That's still now very normal. Now she said, وَقَالَتْ اخْرُجْ عَلَيْهِنْ. This عليه, this preposition is amazing. He could say وَقَالَتِ خُرُجْ or وَقَالَتِ خُرُجْ إِلَيْهِنْ. That's the normal. The normal statement أُخْرُجْ إِلَيْهِنْ. Go to them. If I translate it literally, go عَلَيْهِنْ, on them. That's literally. But why this on? This on in Arabic related to the authority that will happen when Yusuf came to that invitation. That he just like came like flying because of that shock that will happen to this woman by the beauty of Yusuf. فَلَمَّا رَأَيْنَهُ أَكْبَرْنَهُ وَقَطَّعْنَ أَيْدِيَهُنَّ. When they saw Yusuf, أَكْبَرْنَهُ. Literally, أَكْبَرْنَهُ, it means they saw him something very big. Magnified him. It means they saw something huge. They say, this is out of our imagination. أَكْبَرْنَهُ وَقَطَّعْنَ أَيْدِيَهُنَّ. And while they are with that fruits, enjoy, they forgot themselves and they just a bit of this, they hurt themselves with that knives, and that's what Imra'atul Aziz want. Because she will know that anyone who can see Yusuf in the first time, it will shock them. Especially this type of woman elite, they are come from corrupted society. So tending to the men, that's very common in their life. That's not new. وَقُلْنَ حَاشَ لِلَّهِ. They said, حَاشَ لِلَّهِ. Good God, this is, oh God forbid, this is something beyond our imagination. This is not a human. He is a noble angel. Noble angel because we are a human being. Did you see angel before? No one seen angels, but we always assume that angels, Allah created them in the best form. We never see shaitan, but we always assume that shaitan is always ugly. That's why Allah tabaraka wa ta'ala said, إِنَّ شَجَرَةَ الزَّقُّونَ. 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Talk about a tree in hellfire. It's just like the head of the Satans, of Shayateen. Did you see the head of the Satans? No, but everyone has his own image about Shaytan, ugly image. Every one of us also has his own image in his head or her head about the angels. So he said, مَا هَذَا بَشَرًا إِنْ هَذَا إِلَّا مَلَكٌ كَرِيمٌ. So, when he come to them, they shocked. Maybe also, when some of them get this knife, she said to them, okay, bring some tissue or some toast to them. And he refused also to come close to them. They tried to seduce him in that invitation, the niswa, the woman themselves. But he refused, ma'adallah, in the same. So now they realize that he is not angel of his form. He is angel in his character. He refused to come close to them. He refused their seduce. It means he now angel in form and also in character. That's now the plan of Imra'atul Aziz. When her plan now succeed, she now admit publicly that yes, I seduced him. Because now every single woman tried to seduce him in that invitation also. So they are in the same boat. فَذَٰلِكُنَّ الَّذِي لُمْتُنَّنِي فِيهِ. Now, you blame me? You blame me because my slave boy? Not my slave boy now. You just from one, in the first time you see them, look what happened. What about me? I live with him all this time. Now the invitation, everyone now, it tried to seduce Yusuf. So they are in the same boat. That's why she admit, وَلَقَدْ, indeed, swear by God, I seduce him. Yes. And he, استعصم. Very nice word, and you just can't taste in Arabic. Some words you taste it. You just not understand, just taste it. فَاسْتَعْصَمْ. They say here, he refused firmly. English sometimes can't convey the message. فَاسْتَعْصَمْ. It means he refused firmly. He just you know when the story of Nuh, his son, he tried to go to that mountain. Yusuf, he said يَعْصِمُنِي مِنَ الْمَاءِ. I'll go to the mountain to protect myself from this flood. To protect myself. Isma also a type of protection. He protects himself in a way that is no way to try with him. No way at all. That's fasta'asam. And that's what make her very angry. Lose her dignity, everything. This slave boy make me mad. Because he is in character and morality is amazing. Okay, now she changed the tone. Before she tried to seduce him, tried to do that continuously. Now she is very angry. She try now use her authority and status and try to warn him. وَلَئِنْ لَمْ يَفْعَلْ مَا أَمُرُ. If he doesn't do what I order him, it means she's still trying. This time I'll imprison him, put him in a prison, or make him from those who are humiliated. Look, ayah here talk about صاغرين, humiliated. We have in Arabic صغيرين or صغار. We have صاغرين. Come from the same root but different meaning. Saghirin means smalls. In shape, small in. That means saghir. But saghir, it means small in value. That's saghir. It means if you want to humiliate someone, I want to make him saghir. So she said, I want to humiliate him. Compare this saghirin to the word before in the ayah when the women saw Yusuf, أكبرنه. In their eyes, he's something very big. But because that, Mra'atul Aziz wanted them to make him humiliated. Because when he refused her, she made her humiliated. She lost everything. Now she wants to take revenge. But she mentioned two choices. Prison and humiliation. And she said, La yusjananna. That's a lot of emphasis. Lam, lam al-ta'kid. Indeed, I will imprison him. No doubt. Where does this come from? From that noon. La yusjananna. This anna. This type of emphasis. But in Arabic, we call it Nun al-Tawqid. Nun al-Tawqid, two types. If you said, لأتعلم, I will learn. لأتعلمن, indeed, no doubt, I will learn. You can make a little bit down. لأتعلمن. It means, indeed, I will learn, but lower level. That's both in Quran. She used the both. In a prison, she made it in high grade of emphasis. La yusjananna. Indeed, I will put him in a prison, no doubt, surely. But with the humiliation, she just lower the level of emphasis a little bit. Wala yakunan. Not wala yakunanna. Wala yakunan. A little bit. So some of the Syrians said, maybe because she still loved him so much. Even when she came to the humiliation, prison, okay, because I am very angry with you. But humiliation, a little bit. Not that. So because of her, of that desires, so still, so she tried to lower that. Also maybe, because humiliation is something you can't control. If you put someone in prison, that doesn't mean you humiliate him. You humiliate him in just physically. But what about his heart? So Yusuf refused always. No one can humiliate Yusuf. She knows that. And we say, لَيُسْجَنَنَّ وَلَيَكُونًا مِنَ الصَّاغِرِينَ قَالَ رَبِّ السِّجْنُ. So now Yusuf now is in a status that not just Imra'atul Aziz. Now the woman of elite, every one of them try to seduce him. She is now in trouble. All this fitna and temptation. And now if you don't do that, you'll go to prison. If you don't do that, I'll humiliate you. He said this amazing dua that all of us need, the dua to beg our Lord to protect us from temptation.

said, "Oh my Lord, Rabbi." You know, in all the ad'iya of Quran, any dua of Quran, there is always Rabbi. There is no Ya Rabbi. In Arabic, "Oh my Lord." There is no "Oh my Lord." Always Lord. Even that letter, it's removed in whole Quran in any dua. Why? Then you feel that Allah is near. Allah is close. Rabbi as-sijnu ahabbu ilayya mimma yad'unani ilayh. Oh Allah, they warn me about prison. If that's the case, prison is more beloved to me than what they call me for, what they want me to do. If there's two choices, to go to prison or to commit a sin, then prison is more beloved to me. وَإِلَّا تَصْرِفْ عَنَّا. So if you want to make that dua, start from here. Don't start from the beginning. Start from إِلَّا تَصْرِفْ. Oh Allah, if you don't remove their plotting and all their plans from me, I am very weak. Then maybe I will fall and be from ignorance. That means don't trust yourself. Rely on your Lord. Beg Him. Don't say, no, I'm okay. And go to the environment that full of temptation and you say, I trust myself. Don't trust yourself. Rely on your Lord. We'll come to that after a while. So when he said that dua, Allah said, فَاسْتَجَابَ لَهُ رَبُّهُ فَصَرَفَ عَنْهُ كَيْدَهُنْ فَاسْتَجَابَ. It means straight away Allah respond to him. It means when he begged his Lord. فَصَرَفَ عَنْهُ كَيْدَهُنْ. He removed all this plan. It means he will never, صلى الله عليه وسلم, fall in this. It's because Allah protect him. إِنَّهُ هُوَ السَّمِيعُ الْعَلِيمُ. As this surah always repeat and repeat, the Asma'ullah. Allah tabarak wa ta'ala said, He is the all-hearing, all-knowing. That will dua. That's for us. I'll come to that now. ثُمَّ بَدَى لَهُمْ. ثُمَّ, it means after a while. We don't know what's time. So ثُمَّ here in any story, it indicates the time. It means after a time, بَدَى لَهُمْ. Those, he didn't say who's those. It means those who are in charge, the elite, the prime minister, and all this elite, they said, oh, this is now a big problem. All their wives now, they involved in this problem. So we want to remove all this problem. And want, now it means people try to talk, not just about the wife of Al-Aziz, about the wives of all the elite. They said, what? The best decision is to put Yusuf in a prison for a while. حَتَّى حِين. Allah said, مِن بَعْدِ مَا رَأَوُ الْآيَاتِ. After they say the clear evidence and proves that Yusuf is innocent, no court, no solicitor, just put him in a prison. That means this type of elite in every time in history and still nowadays, they can't put someone in a prison with no court, no anything. Just to not expose any slanders of these people. May Allah protect us. This is a message, number one, for anyone who is in prison, that a prophet, a son of a prophet, his father is a prophet, his grandfather is a prophet, his great-grandfather is a prophet, and he stayed in a prison for several years. That's a big message for many Muslims. Nowadays, they are in a prison and they are innocent. That Allah tabaraka wa ta'ala give them an example, a role model of Nabiyyu min Anbiya'illah. And they have no court, no anything. That's not new in history. Number two, that about how can we protect ourselves from the temptation nowadays we face. Number one, that Asma'ullah tabarak wa ta'ala. Educate yourself with the names of Allah tabarak wa ta'ala. You know, when we take religion just as traditions, as our, when the young women, they wear hijab because they are Muslims. They don't know why they wear hijab.
Because my mom wore hijab, because my auntie wore hijab. What does hijab mean? What's their perception about hijab? If we don't teach our children iman via the names of Allah, by teaching them the names of Allah, that's what is make their iman is so firm. But just wear hijab, because you are Muslims. And she wear it, when you go to the university, she'll take it off. Because she doesn't know why she wore hijab. Their identity is just because of traditions. I came from a Muslim family, that's it. That's not enough. Also for the young men also. Why they go to the mosque? Why they go to the madrasa to learn Quran? How can we plant that seeds of taqwa? That's by names of Allah tabaraka wa ta'ala. Talk about Allah and His attributes a lot in the house. That's number one. Number two is follow the rules of Allah. When Allah tabaraka wa ta'ala talk about the boundaries of both genders, Allah tabaraka wa ta'ala said, Allah created us for a mission, male and females, for a mission to khilafah in this earth. But Allah also put a desires for in both genders towards each other. So how can we fulfill our mission and not fulfill that desires? That's when we follow the rules of Allah tabaraka wa ta'ala. Not the rules of traditions. You know, when it's traditions, talk about this issue, it could be goes extreme or go just very light. Go there or there. For example, some tradition said that the best way for this is the woman stay at home till the death come to them. Some of the tradition said the woman that should go out for the house in 3 times in her life. When she get married, or when she go to the doctor, or when she go to the grave. That's it. For them, they want to prevent the both genders. That's not Islam. That's just traditions mixed with pride, with male pride. What's the just follow Islam? What does Islam say about this? Number one, there's some rules both genders should follow. Number one, for women, wearing hijab. Hijab for women is not something that want to make life very hard for women. No. Hijab is a protection. Hijab is dignity. Hijab is honor. Allah tabaraka wa ta'ala mentioned hijab in the Quran. That when she go out, she wear hijab, only her face and her hands. Number two, Allah tabaraka wa ta'ala said, when there is a mix of both genders, we should organize that mix. Mix in one hole, there's no problem in that in Islam. But organize it. In the time of Rasulullah ﷺ, they both women and men, they used to come to the mosque. And there is no even barrier between them. What now in the masajid, they call it Musalla Nisa, that there is a separate room for women, that's not in the time of Rasulullah ﷺ. They used to pray in the same mosque. And there's no curtains. But how? Rasulullah organized that. Said, women in the back, men in front. And when he finished salah, he said to the men, take your time in your tasbih till the women go out. Means when we are in university, they can come in the same hall. But organize it. Make women here, men here. Men in the back, women in... No problem with that. Number two, the women, men and women can talk to each other. Islam doesn't prevent them to talk to each other. But what's the context and the topic of that speech? So Allah tabaraka wa ta'ala said, وَلَا يَخْضَعْنَ بِالْقَوْلِ فَيَطْمَعَ الَّذِي فِي قَلْبِهِ مَرَضٌ وَقُلْنَ قَوْلًا مَعْرُوفًا. Some men, they have an idea from where, I don't know, that you can't hear any voice of woman. This is haram. This is not from Quran. Allah, and they said, what's the evidence for that? Allah said, وَلَا يَخْضَعْنَ بِالْقَوْلِ فَيَطْمَعَ الَّذِي فِي قَلْبِهِ مَرَضٌ. This ayah is evidence of talking, not talking.
Because he mentioned talking twice. وَلَا يَخْضَعْنَا بِالْقَوْلِ. It means when they talk, it means they can't talk. They should not change their tone in a way to attract men, but just talk normally. And he emphasized that in the end of the ayah, وَقُلْنَا قَوْلًا مَعْرُوفًا. Talk normally. It means there's no prohibit of talking. But when you are in a majlis of ilm, the woman came to seek education at university, at the mosque. When they ask the sheikh or ask the professor or ask the teacher, what's the context here? Education. Is this a healthy environment? They can ask, they can talk. Because when you talk to each other, what's the context here? Is education. When they go to buy their stuff, what's the context here? Is this is everyone needed? When they go to the when they seek help, for example, or any context, and every man and woman, they know both where the context is healthy or where the context is not healthy. There's no need to teach anyone. Everyone knows it. Number three, Allah said, قُلْ لِلْمُؤْمِنِينَ. Number four, يَغُضُّ مِنْ أَبْصَارِهِمْ وَقُلْ لِلْمُؤْنَاتِ يَغْضُضَ مِنْ أَبْصَارِهِنَّ. Many people misinterpret this ayah. They think that this ayah means when you talk to the woman in that healthy environment, you should lower your gaze like this. Okay. What will happen today? If any woman come to me to ask me what the environment nowadays expect from me, I should look at the ground and she should look at me. Okay. When Allah said, قُلْ لِلْمُؤْمِنِينَ يَغُضُّ مِنْ أَبْصَارِهِمْ, He say also, قُلْ لِلْمُؤْمِنَاتِ يَغُضُّنَ مِنْ أَبْصَارِهِمْ. The same statement, the same expression with both genders. Why now that woman can look at the teacher, but teacher can't should? Where does it get from? If they follow Quran, with their interpretation, then both of them should come and say, I look at the ground and she look at the ground. And then the people now come, what if I'm now in Britain and there is non-Muslims, can I look at them? But don't worry, in Masjid insisted, don't look, but just the non-Muslims. It's not about this. It's about قُلْ يَغُضُّ مِن. The key word to understand this ayah is this preposition. مِن. مِن, it means from. It means when the environment is healthy, you can look to each other and talk. But when the environment is not healthy, don't look. When you look at

Islam said no for khalwa. This is one of the big sins. It means if a man and woman in one room, and they close that door, this is completely prohibited in Islam. You can't do that. If a man and woman alone, in a way that they have safety that no one will come. Sometimes you are in a workplace that just all the glass, for example, or everyone can see you. That's not a full isolation. But when there is a closed room and they don't expect anyone to come, that's for Islam called khalwa, and it's completely haram. Rasulullah said, shaitan is always there. If we follow this criteria between men and women, we will avoid a lot of problems nowadays. If you try to interfere the traditions, you may go to extreme in right way or extreme in left way. Just follow the Sharia. When I explained this, one young woman, one of my students, female students, in one masjid, she said to me, Sheikh, long time ago we were in Ireland, and in our Muslim society, we gather in one hall, and men is in front, woman in back, but women ask the teachers questions. So what happened is when there is a clever question, or some sisters, they always ask very cleverly, so the men ask about that certain woman, and they get married. I said, what's the problem with that? If they ask for halal, what's the problem with that then? Because halal is a good thing. So if you ask that society, oh, I want to get married with this, I said, what's the problem with that then? She said, no, I didn't complete the story. She said, Sheikh, then one day they decided, no, we should separate them completely. And Sheikh, unfortunately, there's no married anymore. So I tell you that I'm with you, but... So that when we follow the Sharia of this, then that will be that way. But when we interfere the traditions or norms, every tradition are different. Some traditions are so open that any gathering, when they come to the house, that the men and women all together, with that less of hijab, all of this, that's traditions. Or in a different way also, that there's no any also involvement with each. So when we follow Sharia, also in Surah An-Nur, all this I mention now is in Surah An-Nur. This is the surah that we need nowadays. We follow inshallah with Surah Yusuf. Allah said, facilitate the nikah for young people. That's now order for the community. For the all wise people in community, facilitate zawaj. Don't make the dowry so expensive for young men, then they can't get married. Last time, just recently, that he came to give proposal. They said, okay, we need 30,000 in front, and then 100 gram of K, sorry, I mean the value of 100,000 pounds in deferred payment. So is that nikah? Do you sell something here? Do you want your daughter to have that iffah and that righteous house, or you just want to sell your daughter? This is not Islam. You should facilitate. وَأَنْكِحُ الْأَيَامَ مِنْكُمْ. Allah said, إِنْ يَكُونُوا فُقَرَاءَ يُغْنِهِمُ اللَّهُ مِنْ فَضْلِهِ. Financial matters, you should facilitate it. That's also another command for our community. If you are a wealthy man, try to look for those young men. They want to get married and they can't because of the financial barriers. Try to help them. Because this is a good way to put your money in. If you don't facilitate this nikah, it's a big problem. Another way to facilitate this for masajid is to try to do something to make the matchmaking between brothers and sisters. We need this nowadays. Those sisters who come to the mosque, these brothers who come to the mosque, and we know they are a good people, try to facilitate that. Try to make some of matchmaking between them. Because that, another also way, is to try to get married

It's a message for parents, those who said, oh, no, it's still young. Oh, the man, last 2 weeks ago, he came to me, 26 years old. No, because you should, the condition of his father, he's a medicine, study medicine, and then after that, F1, F2, finish all these 5 years of medicine, then after that, I'll let you to get married. Where is this condition come from? And then that father doesn't know as of the temptation and fitna nowadays. And then that son will go and fulfill his desire from different way. A sister approached now 29 years old, 30 years old, and her parents refuse again and again and again, till they found her cousin. Anyone not her cousin? Sorry. Subhanallah. That your daughter will go against you in the day of judgment. Because what you do is injustice. Let her to get married. So Surah Yusuf taught us that this issue of temptation, of desire is so strong in any society, that Allah Almighty mentioned that in Quran, we recite it in Salah. Because we are a human being. And this is our nature. May Allah tabaraka wa ta'ala protect us. May Allah facilitate the nikah for all young men and all young women and make halal easy for them. Wallahu a'lam wa sallallahu ala abdi rasuli sayyidina Muhammad. There is any questions? Okay, we said before that the environment in Surah Yusuf is, there's a lot of hints that the people that time, they mentioned the name of Allah tabaraka wa ta'ala. So definitely they have a sense of religion. But is that a full religion or not? We'll see that in the conversation with the Yusuf, with the prisoners next time. But yes, they say, حَاشَ لِلَّهِ مَا عَلِمْنَهَا مِنْ سُوءٍ امْرَأَةُ الْعَزِيزِ الْآنَ حَصْحَصَ الْحَقِّ أَنَا رَوَاهُ وَإِنَّهُ لَمِنْ ذَلِكَ لِيَعْلَمَ أَنِّي لَمْ أَخُونُهُ بِالْغَيْبِ وَأَنَّ اللَّهَ لَا يَهْدِي كَيْدَ الْخَائِنِينَ وَمَا أُبَرِّئُ نَفْسِي. Yes. No. It's not exactly not what Yusuf said. The meaning of this ayah, if the situation is to go to prison or fulfill their desires, absolutely the decision is more beloved to me. We have to understand the ayah in the context. Yusuf is not from anywhere said, oh, Allah, I want to go to prison. No one will say that. No one likes prison. But he said, because she said, La yusjananna, you go to prison or you fulfill my desires. Oh Allah, if that's the case, decision is more beloved to me. If temptation is so much, then you can say, Rabbi illa tasrif anni kaydahunna asbu ilayhina wa kum min al-jahirin. So the question is, how I can advise someone who is blinded by love, for example. You just, number one, is telling the stories of those who follow their desires and they blinded by love, what's the consequences? Open his or her eyes about the consequences. Number two is about remind of Allah tabaraka wa ta'ala. You should prioritize Allah tabaraka. This love should go be first to Allah and His Messenger and His religion. Consequences sometimes very important to remind them of that. Yes. If bad thoughts come to the mind, that's sinful. Okay, Rasulullah said, مَا لَمْ يَعْمَلْ بِهِ أَوْ يَتَكَلَّمْ. If you act upon that thought, it will be sinful. Or you talk about it. But if it's just thoughts, no, it's not sinful. Thought is just thoughts. But you should try to do something, because that thought is just the beginning, the seeds. If we don't do something with that thought, either we busy ourselves with something else, we do a lot of zikr. No. But thoughts itself is not sin. Okay, tarbiyah starts from very young age. So, for example, because tarbiyah starts in different steps. Step number one, what you do, you and your wife in front of children, that's a tarbiyah. Even with silence. And that small girl or boy, they will pick all of this from very young age. How you say this, don't do that or do that from very young age. Some parents, they start from 2 years old. That's too late. Children very clever. From very young age, 1 year old, he can understand.

0: understand what is when you say no, don't do that. He will pick that and understand it. But if you should bring that late, that will. The most important, when he opened his eyes, the environment is Islamic environment. No swearing all the time. No, a lot of conflict, raising the voices. That's very important. But if you talk about how I talk to him directly, but then that depends to the age. Some people, they start from 4 years old. It depends to the children. Some children earlier, some children after that. And when you talk in a very simple way. A lot of stories. The love of Allah, tabaraka wa ta'ala. Link everything to His ni'mah and His love and His attributes.
1: You were listening to the English program on the Voice of Islam. Thank you very much for your time. Inshallah, stay tuned for future episodes.
2: من أين أبدأها حكاية صبحنا الحل